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Bihar Chief Minister Samrat Chaudhary will expand his cabinet today. Prime Minister Narendra Modi, Union Home Minister Amit Shah and several senior NDA leaders will attend the swearing-in ceremony to be held at Gandhi Maidan in Patna at 12:10 p.m. Our correspondent reports that the cabinet expansion is being carried out based on the formula followed in the previous government. Around 15 BJP and 14 JDU MLAs are likely to take oath as ministers. Additionally, two ministers from Lok Jan Shakti Party, Ram Vilas, and one each from Hindustani Awam Morcha and Rashtriya Lok Morcha are expected to be inducted. In a shocking incident, Chandranath Rath, close aide of BJP leader Shuvendu Adhikari, was shot dead by unidentified assailants in Madhyam Gram, North 24 Parganas district of West Bengal. According to reports, miscreants on motorbikes opened indiscriminate fire at his car in Doharia last night. Chandranath was rushed to a local hospital but was declared dead on arrival. His driver, Buddhadev Behra, also sustained multiple bullet injuries and has been shifted to a Kolkata hospital in critical condition. Hospital authorities confirmed two bullets pierced through Chandranath's heart and one hit his abdomen, while Buddhadev suffered injuries to his chest, abdomen and arm. Sources say eight attackers on four bikes followed the car and ambushed it, allegedly acting on prior information about his route. Defence Minister Rajnath Singh and the Chief of Defence Staff General Anil Chauhan will grace the second edition of Joint Commanders Conference in Jaipur today. The two-day conference on the theme Military Capability in New Domains assumes significance as it coincides with the first anniversary of Operation Sindoor. President Draupadi Murmu received her Vietnamese counterpart Tho Lam at Rashtrapati Bhavan yesterday evening. She also hosted a banquet in the honor of the visiting dignitary. The

0: President said the elevation of India-Vietnam ties to an enhanced comprehensive strategic partnership will not only provide momentum to the bilateral cooperation but also contribute to peace and prosperity in the region. Yesterday, India and Vietnam have signed multiple agreements in areas including digital technology, rare earths, medical regulation, public sector audit, digital payments and culture and tourism. The MOUs were inked after talks between Prime Minister Narendra Modi and Vietnam's President Tho Lam in New Delhi. In a joint statement, Prime Minister Modi announced that both nations have decided to elevate their ties to an enhanced comprehensive strategic partnership following wide-ranging discussions.
1: भारत और वियतनाम का बायलेटरल ट्रेड पिछले एक दशक में डबल होकर 16 बिलियन डॉलर तक पहुंच चुका है। 2030 तक इसे 25 बिलियन डॉलर तक पहुंचाने के लिए हमने कई महत्वपूर्ण निर्णय लिए हैं।
0: Delhi will host Commonwealth Table Tennis Championship 2026 at the Tyagaraj Stadium with players from more than 35 countries expected to participate. Jointly organized by Delhi Government and Table Tennis Federation of India, the championship will be held from 27th of July to 2nd of August. Chief Minister Rekha Gupta announced that Delhi has a long legacy of hosting international sporting events and the championship will further strengthen the city's position on the global sporting map. In IPL cricket, Sunrisers Hyderabad defeated Punjab Kings by 33 runs at Rajiv Gandhi International Stadium, Hyderabad last night. Chasing a target of 236 runs set by Sunrisers Hyderabad, Punjab Kings could manage to score 202 for 7 in stipulated 20 overs. Today, Lucknow Super Giants will face Royal Challengers Bengaluru at Bharat Ratna Shri Atal Bihari Vajpayee Ekana Cricket Stadium, Lucknow. The match will start at 7:30 p.m. The government has debunked an image circulating on social media claiming that Union Home Minister Amit Shah has said that West Bengal will become a dry state from 30th of September. The fact check unit of the Press Information Bureau, PIB, informed that the image is fake and digitally edited. And that is the end of this news bulletin.
2: நேரம் 6:10 ஆகாஷ்வாணி நேயர்கள் கேட்டுக்கொண்டிருப்பது சென்னை வானொலியின் 100.1 FM கோல்ட்.

0: Vaishnavi, these two songs have made the name Prem Dhawan great. And we know Prem Dhawan for his patriotic songs, especially for the lyrics and compositions for the 1965 Manoj Kumar starrer Shaheed. And Prem Dhawan, apart from his career as a lyricist and composer, do you know he even acted in two films? The one is Lajawab, that came in 1950, and the other is 1959 Goonj Uthi Shehnai. He also worked as a choreographer for seven films, and Vachan was the first film as his choreographer and lyricist. The Government of India awarded Prem Dhawan the civilian honour of Padma Shri in 1970, and he also won the National Film Award for Best Lyrics in 1971 for the film Nanak Dukhiya Sab Sansar. Moving towards our next personality in this list, we are talking about Bhuvaneshwar Mishra. Today is his death anniversary. An Indian music director, a noted composer of Odissi music, primarily for Odissi dance, and a classical violin player. And he was exposed to and developed an inclination towards classical Odissi music at a very young age. Later, he acquired training and proficiency in Odissi, Hindustani and Carnatic styles of playing the violin. In All India Radio Cuttack, he came under the influence of Shinghari Shyam Sundarkar, Kashinath Pujapanda, and Balakrishna Dash, and many more people. He teamed up with Pandit Hari Prasad Chaurasia to score music for Hindi and even Odia films.
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1: 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And before I take the name of this personality, let's just play a quiz, shall we, Vaishnavi?
0: Ji, bilkul.
1: Okay, and I'll ask you a few questions. Now, who is known as Gurudev?
0: Rabindranath Tagore.
1: Right. Ji. Who is the first non-European to win the Nobel Prize in Literature in 1913?
0: Rabindranath Tagore.
1: And who wrote the National Anthem of India?
0: Rabindranath Tagore.
1: Who founded Vishwa Bharati University in Shantiniketan?
0: Rabindranath Tagore.
1: Who has composed over 2000 songs called Rabindra Sangeet?
0: Obviously, Rabindranath Tagore.
1: Absolutely, and there is the answer. Today is the birth anniversary of Rabindranath Tagore. He was born on 7th of May, and in the Indian state of West Bengal and even Bangladesh, it is celebrated in early May on the 25th day of the Bengali month of Baisakh. Since Tagore was born on this day of the year 1268 of the Bengali calendar and not the 1861 AD. So Rabindranath Tagore's birth anniversary is widely celebrated on 9th of May, which is day after tomorrow, which is 25th Baisakh in Bengal, marking his 165th birthday in 2026. Though born on 7th of May in 1861, the celebration typically falls on 9th of May based on Bengali calendar. And you know, in the recently won elections by the Bharatiya Janata Party in West Bengal, the oath-taking ceremony of the new Chief Minister of West Bengal will take place on this particular day, that is 9th of May, Rabindra Jayanti. So today is special, and 9th May is equally special, as it's going to bring a new change in West Bengal. So let's hear our Honorable Prime Minister Narendra Modi talking about Gurudev.
2: Gurudev ne hamein swadeshi samaj ka sankalp di. 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

0: the way for the formation of new government. Mr. Stalin also rejected the rumours that DMK is in talks with AIADMK to form the next government. In a shocking incident, Chandranath Rath, close aide of BJP leader Shubhendu Abdhikari, was shot dead by unidentified assailants in Madhyam Gram, North Chobbis Parganas district of West Bengal. We have more from our correspondent.
1: Reports say that 8 assailants on 4 motorbikes ambushed Roth's car in Doharia and fired bullets indiscriminately. Roth was rushed to a local hospital but was declared dead on arrival. His driver, Buddhadev Bera, sustained multiple bullet injuries to his chest, abdomen and arm and remains in critical condition at a Kolkata hospital. Hospital authorities confirmed that 2 bullets pierced through Roth's heart and one struck his abdomen. Police have seized a 4-wheeler allegedly used in the crime, though its number plate is suspected to be fake. Bullets and cartridges are also recovered from the scene. Soon after the attack, BJP leaders, including Shubhendu Adhikari, rushed to the hospital. Adhikari alleged that Roth's killing was a cold-blooded, premeditated murder and said that his party will take care of deceased family and the injured. The incident has sparked a political storm. BJP leaders and supporters have accused the Trinamool Congress, blaming Mamata Banerjee and Abhishek Banerjee for the attack. In response, the Trinamool Congress condemned the killing and demanded a court-monitored CBI investigation. Other parties, including the CPIM and Congress, have also denounced the violence, stressing that political killings have no place in a democracy. State Police Director General Siddhinath Gupta visited the hospital and confirmed that an investigation is underway. He declined to share further details, citing the sensitivity of the probe. The brutal killing has once again highlighted the rising tide of political violence in West Bengal, leaving citizens shaken and demanding swift justice. Sandeepan Dashgupta, Akashvani News, Kolkata.
0: This is Akashvani giving you the news. For quick news updates round the clock, follow us on X handle at AIR News Alerts. And for details of stories and more, log on to our website www.newsonair.gov.in and download News on AIR app. India marks the first anniversary of Operation Sindoor today. It was on May the 7th last year, India launched Operation Sindoor, carrying out airstrikes on 9 terror infrastructures in Pakistan and Pakistan-occupied Kashmir, eliminating at least 100 terrorists. It was India's befitting response to the barbaric Pakistan-sponsored terrorist attack on the tourists in Pahalgam on the 22nd of April last year. Today, we look at New Delhi's demonstration of zero-terror policy towards terrorism.
2: Operation Sindoor was a significant demonstration of India's military and strategic power executed through a combination of military and non-military means. This multidimensional operation effectively neutralized terrorist threats, deterred Pakistani aggression, and firmly enforced India's zero-tolerance policy towards terrorism. The operation maintained strategic restraint while gaining international support. The operation was conceived to punish perpetrators and planners of terror and aimed to destroy terror infrastructure across the border. The operation spoke volumes, resulting in the destruction of 9 major terror camps, an attack on 11 Pakistani airbases, and the elimination of high-profile terrorists. While the strikes were heavy, India performed them with operational ethics and restraint, neutralizing only terror targets and avoiding civilian harm. Inflicted by this heavy damage, Pakistan was compelled to resort to a ceasefire. Operation Sindoor remains the highlight of India's firm stance against terrorism and a demonstration of its destructive military power. Bhanu Pratap Singh, Akashvani News, Delhi.
0: The Indian Army today shared a video marking a year of Operation Sindoor, India's calibrated and precise response to Pakistan-sponsored terrorism. In a social media post, the Indian Army highlighted the country's resolute response and reaffirmed its commitment to safeguarding the country's sovereignty and the citizens.
3: India will identify, track and punish every terrorist and their backer.
4: Terror or talk ek saath nahi ho sakte. Terror or trade ek saath nahi chal sakte. Aur pani aur khoon bhi ek saath nahi beh sakta.
0: Defense Minister Rajnath Singh has hailed the valor and sacrifices of the Indian

0: Armed Forces on the anniversary of Operation Sindoor. In a social media post, the Defence Minister underlined that the courage and dedication of the country's armed forces continue to safeguard the nation. He added that their actions during the operation reflected unmatched precision, seamless jointness, and deep synergy across services, setting a benchmark for modern military operations. The United States and Iran are inching closer to a preliminary understanding to ease the conflict in West Asia, with regional sources saying a draft memorandum is under active discussion. The reported one-page, 14-point framework would open a 30-day window for negotiations towards a wider agreement. Tehran says it is still reviewing the proposal, while US President Donald Trump described the situation as under control but warned that military action could resume if talks fail. Israeli Prime Minister Benjamin Netanyahu is in consultations with US officials on the progress of the negotiations, according to Israeli sources. Meanwhile, Israel has confirmed a strike in Beirut's southern suburbs, targeting a senior Hezbollah commander, in what marks a notable escalation and the first such strike in the Lebanese capital since the ceasefire. We have more from our correspondent.
1: Tensions remain high across key maritime and conflict zones even as diplomacy advances. Iran's Islamic Revolutionary Guard Corps Navy has stated that safe passage through the Strait of Hormuz is possible under what it described as new procedures, though it did not elaborate. Meanwhile, the United States Central Command says it disabled an Iranian-flagged oil tanker in the Gulf of Oman after it attempted to sail towards an Iranian port in defense of an ongoing U.S. blockade. Meanwhile, in Lebanon, Israeli forces struck a target in Beirut believed to be linked to the Hezbollah's allied Radwan force. Israeli officials say the individual targeted was responsible for attacks on Israeli troops and civilian areas. Hezbollah has since claimed retaliatory actions, reporting attacks on Israeli positions and casualties among Israeli forces. These developments underscore the fragile security environment even as negotiations continue. This is Vinod Kumar for Akashvani News from Dubai.
0: France has deployed its carrier strike group to Red Sea as part of a potential mission to secure the Strait of Hormuz. In a statement, the French army said that the Charles de Gaulle aircraft carrier group, which is accompanied by an Italian and Dutch warship, is en route to the southern Red Sea. France and Britain have been working on a proposal for several weeks that aims to lay the groundwork for safe transit through the Strait of Hormuz once the situation stabilizes or the conflict is resolved. As part of our series, People's Padma on Akashvani, in our upcoming episode, we speak to Shiva Shankari, an eminent writer. She will be honored with the prestigious Padma Shri.
2: I was a Sanskrit student. I was not a Tamil student. So I never knew I can write nice Tamil grammar. My becoming a writer, the most beautiful, significant, meaningful accident in my life. I went from village to village to know that language, to know the habits, the rituals.
0: To listen to the conversation, tune in to 100.1 Akashvani Gold today at 9:10 a.m. You can also listen to it on News on AIR app and News on AIR official YouTube channel. Delhi will host Commonwealth Table Tennis Championship 2026 at the Tyagaraja Stadium, with players from more than 35 countries expected to participate. Jointly organized by Delhi Government and Table Tennis Federation of India, the championship will be held from July the 27th to August the 2nd. Chief Minister Rekha Gupta announced that Delhi has a long legacy of hosting international sporting events, and the championship will further strengthen the city's position on the global sporting map. And now, for a look at today's newspapers, it's over to Tanvi Khurana.
3: Thank you, Sunil. Vietnamese President Tu Lam's visit to India finds front page mention in dailies today, along with photographs of the visiting premier meeting Prime Minister Modi. India-Vietnam boost ties, ink 13 MOUs, target $25 billion US dollar trade, headlines The Asian Age. The Tribune leads with a headline, cops suspect ISI plot as twin blasts rock Jalandhar, Amritsar. DGP says IEDs used. The disruptions have come ahead of Operation Sindoor anniversary, writes the paper. In its editorial piece titled Amid Disruptions, a Timely Lifeline, the Indian Express says the government's launch of Emergency Credit Line Guarantee Scheme 5.0 is a timely and welcome response to the economic disruptions caused by the

0: West Asia conflict, particularly for MSMEs and airlines facing rising costs and supply chain stress. It argues that the scheme can ease short-term liquidity pressures, but also cautions that if disruptions continue or worsen, further policy support may be required. The editorial concludes that the government must remain alert, flexible and ready with additional measures. And finally, in news that is sure to make wildlife enthusiasts happy, a rusty spotted cat, one of world's smallest species of wildcats and classified as near threatened, has been sighted along with her tiny offspring in the Aravali scrublands at the doorstep of Delhi, reports the Indian Express. And with that, it's back to you, Sunil.
1: Thank you, Tanvi. And now, before we end the bulletin, the headlines once again. India marks first anniversary of Operation Sindoor, launched in response to Pahalgam terror attack. Bihar Chief Minister Samraj Chaudhary to expand his cabinet today. Prime Minister Narendra Modi and Union Home Minister Amit Shah among host of dignitaries to attend swearing-in ceremony in Patna. Newly elected Congress MLAs of Keralam to meet in Thiruvananthapuram today to elect their leader. Bengal BJP leader Subhendu Adhikari's close aide shot dead in North Chobbis Parganas district of West Bengal. US and Iran closing in on agreement to end war in West Asia. France moves its carrier strike group to Red Sea as part of potential mission to secure Strait of Hormuz, and Delhi to host 2026 Commonwealth Table Tennis Championship. And with that, we end the morning news. Have a nice day.

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1: This is Akashvani, the news read by Tanvi Khurana. India marks the first anniversary of Operation Sindoor today. It was on May 7th last year, India launched Operation Sindoor, carrying out airstrikes on 9 terror infrastructures in Pakistan and Pakistan-occupied Kashmir, eliminating at least 100 terrorists. It was India's befitting response to the barbaric Pakistan-sponsored terrorist attack on the tourists in Pahalgam on 22nd of April last year. Prime Minister Narendra Modi has said that the country remains steadfast in its resolve to defeat terrorism and dismantle its enabling ecosystem. In a social media post on the completion of 1 year of Operation Sindoor, Mr. Modi said that the Indian Armed Forces had displayed unparalleled courage, precision and resolve during the operation. He said the forces gave a befitting reply to those who dared to attack innocent Indians at Pahalgam. Mr. Modi also added that the entire nation salutes the armed forces for their valour. In his Sanskrit Subhashitam, the Prime Minister also said that the extraordinary victory achieved by India in Operation Sindoor is an inspiring example of the remarkable valour and patriotism of the brave soldiers of the country. The Indian Army today shared a video marking a year to Operation Sindoor, India's calibrated and precise response to Pakistan-sponsored terrorism. In a social media post, the Indian Army highlighted country's resolute response and reaffirmed its commitment to safeguarding country's sovereignty and the citizens.
2: India will identify, track and punish every terrorist and their
3: टेरर और टॉक एक साथ नहीं हो सकते। टेरर और ट्रेड एक साथ नहीं चल सकते और पानी और खून भी एक साथ नहीं बह सकता।
1: Defence Minister Rajnath Singh has hailed the valour and sacrifices of the Indian Armed Forces on the anniversary of Operation Sindoor. In a social media post, the Defence Minister underlined that the courage and dedication of country's armed forces continue to safeguard the nation. He added that their actions during the operation reflected unmatched precision, seamless jointness and deep synergy across services, setting a benchmark for modern military operations. Bihar Chief Minister Samrat Chaudhary will expand his cabinet today. BJP State President Sanjay Saraogi informed that Prime Minister Narendra Modi, Union Home Minister Amit Shah, BJP National President Nitin Naveen, along with several NDA senior leaders will attend the swearing-in ceremony to be held at Gandhi Maidan in Patna. In Kerala, meeting of the newly elected members of Congress will be held at Thiruvananthapuram today morning. In the meantime, AICC observers who reached Thiruvananthapuram last night will continue discussions with individual MLAs. On the other hand, informal discussions between various parties in the UDF is also progressing. Congress sources hinted that an immediate decision will be taken regarding the chief ministership. In Tamil Nadu, DMK Chief M.K. Stalin has said that his party respects the people's mandate for the new party assuming power in the state and he does not want another election or a constitutional crisis. He also said that his party will not stay in the way for the formation of a new government. Mr. Stalin also rejected the rumours that DMK is in talks with AIA.

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1: Good morning. This is Akashvani. I'm Tanvi Khurana with the World News. The headlines. India marks first anniversary of Operation Sindoor, launched in response to Pahalgam terror attack. Vietnam President Tu Lam to address India-Vietnam Business Forum in Mumbai today. US and Iran closing in on agreement to end war in West Asia. France moves its carrier strike group to Red Sea as part of potential mission to secure Strait of Hormuz. And Delhi to host 2026 Commonwealth Table Tennis Championship. India marks the first anniversary of Operation Sindoor today. It was on May 7th last year, India launched Operation Sindoor, carrying out airstrikes on 9 terror infrastructures in Pakistan and Pakistan-occupied Kashmir, eliminating at least 100 terrorists. It was India's befitting reply to the barbaric Pakistan-sponsored terrorist attack on the tourists in Pahalgam on 22nd of April last year. Today, we look at New Delhi demonstration of zero terror policy towards terrorism.
2: Operation Sindoor was a significant demonstration of India's military and strategic power executed through a combination of military and non-military means. This multidimensional operation effectively neutralized terrorist threats, deterred Pakistani aggression, and firmly enforced India's zero tolerance policy towards terrorism. The operation maintained strategic restraint while gaining international support. The operation was conceived to punish perpetrators and planners of terror and aimed to destroy terror infrastructure across the border. The operation spoke volumes, resulting in the destruction of 9 major terror camps, an attack on 11 Pakistani airbases, and the elimination of high-profile terrorists. While the strikes were heavy, India performed them with operational ethics and restraint, neutralizing only terror targets and avoiding civilian harm. Inflicted by this heavy damage, Pakistan was compelled to resort to a ceasefire. Operation Sindoor remains the highlight of India's firm stance against terrorism and a demonstration of its destructive military power. Bhanu Pratap Singh, Akashvani News, Delhi.
1: The Indian Army today shared a video marking a year to Operation Sindoor, India's calibrated and precise response to Pakistan-sponsored terrorism. In a social media post, the Indian Army highlighted country's resolute response and reaffirmed its commitment to safeguarding country's sovereignty and the citizens.
3: India will identify, track and punish every terrorist and their backer.
4: Terror or talk ek saath nahi ho sakte. Terror or trade ek saath nahi chal sakte. Aur pani aur khoon bhi ek saath nahi beh sakta.
1: Prime Minister Narendra Modi has said that the country remains steadfast in its resolve to defeat terrorism and dismantle its enabling ecosystem. In a social media post on the completion of 1 year of Operation Sindoor, Mr. Modi said that the Indian Armed Forces had displayed unparalleled courage, precision and resolve during the operation. He said the forces gave a befitting reply to those who dared to attack innocent Indians at Pahalgam. Mr. Modi also added that the entire nation salutes the armed forces for their valour. As Operation Sindoor completes 1 year today, Prime Minister Narendra Modi has changed his display picture on social media to

0: honor the valor of the Indian Armed Forces. During Operation Sindoor, armed forces showcased unparalleled courage, precision and resolve. Every citizen of the country takes pride in their indomitable courage, unwavering resolve and dedication to duty. Along with the Prime Minister, his cabinet colleagues have also changed their display pictures across all social media handles. The picture has a black background with the words Operation Sindoor and the national flag on top of it. Defence Minister Rajnath Singh has hailed the valour and sacrifices of the Indian Armed Forces on the anniversary of Operation Sindoor. In a social media post, the Defence Minister underlined that the courage and dedication of country's armed forces continue to safeguard the nation. He added that their actions during the operation reflected unmatched precision, seamless jointness and deep synergy across services, setting a benchmark for modern military operations. Vietnam President Tu Lam is visiting Mumbai today as part of his three-day India tour. After the bilateral meeting with Prime Minister Narendra Modi in New Delhi yesterday, which included the signing of 13 agreements between the two countries, there are multiple events planned in Mumbai. More on this from our correspondent.
1: Vietnamese President Tu Lam's one-day visit to Mumbai will start off with a visit to National Stock Exchange, including the prestigious Ring the Bell ceremony by the President. He will call on the Chief Minister of Maharashtra, Devendra Fadnavis. Later, President Lam, along with Chief Minister Fadnavis, will attend the India-Vietnam Business Forum, where the President will deliver the keynote address. This forum is arranged by CII, Confederation of Indian Industry, in partnership with Vietnam Chamber of Commerce and Industry. This forum is being held with the intention of exploring opportunities of enhanced trade and investment across multiple sectors by bringing together various stakeholders from both the countries. The last leg of the visit includes call on the Governor of Maharashtra at Lok Bhavan, where he will be hosted at a dinner banquet. President Tu Lam's visit to the financial capital of India is important in the context of the growing strategic and economic partnership between India and Vietnam. Sangeeta Godbole, Akashwani News, Mumbai.
0: This is Akashwani. You're listening to World News. We bring you the top international news and updates from around the globe. The United States and Iran are inching closer to a preliminary understanding to ease the conflict in West Asia, with regional sources saying a draft memorandum is under active discussion. The reported one-page, 14-point framework would open a 30-day window for negotiations towards a wider agreement. Tehran says it is still reviewing the proposal, while U.S. President Donald Trump described the situation as under control but warned that military action could resume if talks fail. Israeli Prime Minister Benjamin Netanyahu is in consultations with U.S. officials on the progress of the negotiations, according to Israeli sources. More from our correspondent.
2: Tensions remain high across key maritime and conflict zones even as diplomacy advances. Iran's Islamic Revolutionary Guard Corps Navy has stated that safe passage through the Strait of Hormuz is possible under what it described as new procedures, though it did not elaborate. Meanwhile, United States Central Command says it disabled an Iranian-flagged oil tanker in the Gulf of Oman after it attempted to sail towards an Iranian port in defense of an ongoing U.S. blockade. Meanwhile, in Lebanon, Israeli forces struck a target in Beirut believed to be linked to the Hezbollah's allied Radwan force. Israeli officials say the individual targeted was responsible for attacks on Israeli troops and civilian areas. Hezbollah has since claimed retaliatory actions, reporting attacks on Israeli positions and casualties among Israeli forces. These developments underscore the fragile security environment even as negotiations continue. This is Vinod Kumar for World News from Dubai.
0: France has deployed its carrier strike group to Red Sea as part of a potential mission to secure the Strait of Hormuz. In a statement, French Army said that the Charles de Gaulle aircraft carrier group, which is accompanied by an Italian and Dutch warship, is en route to the southern Red Sea. France and Britain have been working on a proposal for several weeks that aims to lay the groundwork for safe transit through the Strait of Hormuz once the situation stabilizes or the conflict is resolved. Delhi will host Commonwealth Table Tennis Championship 2026 at the Tyagraj Stadium, with players from more than 35 countries expected to participate. Jointly organized by Delhi Government and Table Tennis Federation of India, the championship will be held from 27th of July to 2nd of August. Chief Minister Rekha Gupta announced that Delhi has a long legacy of hosting international sporting events, and the championship will further strengthen

the city's position on the global sporting map. And now, before we close, here are the highlights of the bulletin. India marks first anniversary of Operation Sindoor, launched in response to Pahalgam terror attack. Vietnam President Tu Lam to address India-Vietnam Business Forum in Mumbai today. US and Iran closing in on agreement to end the war in West Asia. France moves its carrier strike group to Red Sea as part of potential mission to secure the Strait of Hormuz. And Delhi to host 2026 Commonwealth Table Tennis Championship. And that is the end of this news bulletin.

0: திஸ் இஸ் ஆகாஷ்வாணி. தி நியூஸ் ரெட் பை சுனில் வர்மா. As Operation Sindoor completes 1 year today, Prime Minister Narendra Modi has changed his display picture on social media to honor the valor of the Indian Armed Forces. He has also urged the countrymen to change display pictures on all social media handles as a mark of respect to our forces and their success during Operation Sindoor. Along with the Prime Minister, his cabinet colleagues have also changed their display pictures across all social media handles. The picture has a black background with the words Operation Sindoor and the national flag on top of it. During Operation Sindoor, armed forces showcased unparalleled courage, precision and resolve. Every citizen of the country takes pride in their indomitable courage, unwavering resolve and dedication to duty. The Indian Army today shared a video marking a year of Operation Sindoor, India's calibrated and precise response to Pakistan-sponsored terrorism. In a social media post, the Indian Army highlighted the country's resolute response and reaffirmed its commitment to safeguarding the country's sovereignty and the citizens.
1: India will identify, track and punish every terrorist and their
2: टेरर और टॉक एक साथ नहीं हो सकते. टेरर और ट्रेड एक साथ नहीं चल सकते और पानी और खून भी एक साथ नहीं बह सकता.
0: Defense Minister Rajnath Singh has hailed the valor and sacrifices of the Indian Armed Forces on the anniversary of Operation Sindoor. In a social media post, the Defense Minister underlined that the courage and dedication of the country's armed forces continue to safeguard the nation. He added that their actions during the operation reflected unmatched precision, seamless jointness and deep synergy across services, setting a benchmark for modern military operations. Union Home Minister Amit Shah has said that Operation Sindoor stands as an epochal mission of India that will always remind the country's enemies of the infallible striking power of the armed forces. In a social media post marking 1 year of Operation Sindoor, Mr. Shah saluted the unparalleled valor of the country's forces. Bihar Chief Minister Samrat Chaudhary will expand his cabinet today. BJP State President Sanjay Saraogi informed that Prime Minister Narendra Modi, Union Home Minister Amit Shah, BJP National President Nitin Naveen, along with several NDA senior leaders, will attend the swearing-in ceremony to be held at Gandhi Maidan in Patna. Congress Party in Kerala is continuing the discussions at Thiruvananthapuram to form the new government in Kerala. Congress-led UDF, which secured 102 out of 140 assembly seats in the state, will approach the governor once he reaches Thiruvananthapuram from Chennai. Kerala Governor Rajendra Vishwanath Arlekar, who is also holding the additional charge of Tamil Nadu, is in Chennai now. In Tamil Nadu, DMK Chief M.K. Stalin has said that his party respects the people's mandate for a new party assuming power in the state and he does not want another election or a constitutional crisis. He also said that his party will not stay in the way for the formation of a new government. Mr. Stalin also rejected the rumours that DMK is in talks with AIADMK to form the next government. Delhi will host Commonwealth Table Tennis Championship 2026 at the Tyagaraj Stadium with players from more than 35 countries expected to participate. Jointly organised by Delhi Government and Table Tennis Federation of India, the championship will be held from July the 27th to August the 2nd. Chief Minister Rekha Gupta announced that Delhi has a long legacy of hosting international sporting events and the championship will further strengthen the city's position on the global sporting map. And in IPL cricket today, Lucknow Super Giants will face Royal Challengers Bengaluru at Bharat Ratna Shri Atal Bihari Vajpayee Ikana Cricket Stadium, Lucknow. The match will start at 7:30 p.m. And that is the end of this news bulletin.

0: मंत्री धर्मेंद्र प्रधान ने आरोप लगाया है कि भाजपा नेता शुभेंदु अधिकारी के निजी सहायक चंद्रनाथ रथ की हत्या ममता बनर्जी के नेतृत्व वाली तृणमूल कांग्रेस सरकार द्वारा फैलाई गई हिंसा की राजनीति का एक और 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
1: This is Akashvani, the news read by Valsa Williams. Prime Minister Narendra Modi has said the country remains steadfast in its resolve to defeat terrorism and dismantle its enabling ecosystem. In a social media post on the completion of 1 year of Operation Sindoor, Mr. Modi said the Indian Armed Forces had displayed unparalleled courage, precision and resolve during the operation. He said the forces gave a fitting response to those who dared to attack innocent Indians at Pahalgam. Mr. Modi also added that the entire nation salutes the armed forces for their valor.
2: India will identify, track and punish every terrorist and their backer.
3: Terror or talk ek saath nahi ho sakta. Terror or trade एक साथ नहीं चल सकते और पानी और खून भी एक साथ नहीं बह सकता।
1: President Draupadi Murmu and Vice President C.P. Radhakrishnan have called Operation Sindoor a defining testament to India's unwavering resolve against terrorism. In a social media post, President Murmu said the brutal attack at Pahalgam was met with befitting and exemplary precision. She reiterated that those who seek to threaten Bharat must know that our nation stands vigilant, united and prepared to respond with strength. Marking 1 year of Operation Sindoor, the Vice President in a social media post said the unwavering courage and valour of our armed forces ensured that terror networks were effectively targeted and dismantled. In Tamil Nadu, TVK Chief CE Joseph Vijay met Governor Vishwanath Arlekar for the second time at the Lok Bhavan today. It is said the Governor had called him. The governor is also likely to depart for Kerala after the meeting with him. Yesterday as well, Vijay met the governor and presented the list of the party MLAs and also the support letter from the Congress. At this juncture, he needed more support to show a majority. VCK leader Thiruvallavan has said that his party would decide on supporting Vijay after the Legislative Party meeting today. His party has two MLAs. The left parties have also appealed to the governor to give the opportunity to form the government to the single largest party, TVK. It stated that the majority could be proved on the floor of the assembly. Amid political uncertainty following the government formation in Tamil Nadu, more than 40 AIADMK MLAs and senior party functionaries from various districts of Tamil Nadu have arrived at a private resort at Pudukoppam near Puducherry. The MLAs belonging to districts including Kadalur, Villupuram, Kallakurichi, Thiruvannamalai and Salem reached the resort in vehicles bearing AIADMK flags amid fears of defection and a possible split within the legislative party. Puducherry police have deployed heavy security in and around the resort area. President of Vietnam Tho Lam visited the National Stock Exchange in Mumbai during his day-long visit to the city today. He participated in the traditional bell-ringing ceremony at the NSE and was welcomed by Managing Director and CEO Ashish Kumar Chauhan, along with business leaders. On the occasion, President Lam acknowledged the

0: strength of India's stock market. Later today, President Olam will call on Maharashtra Chief Minister Devendra Fadnavis. Thereafter, the two leaders will participate in a business forum. The Bombay High Court today dismissed the appeals challenging the acquittal of all 22 accused, including 21 police personnel, in the fake encounter killings of Sohrabuddin Sheikh, his wife Kausar B, and associate Tulsi Ram Prajapati. A division bench comprising Chief Justice Sri Chandrasekhar and Justice Gautam Ankar upheld the acquittal. In Bihar, Chief Minister Samrat Chaudhary expanded his government today. Several leaders were sworn in as ministers in the cabinet. They include Bhagwan Singh Kushwaha, Arun Shankar Prasad, Madan Sahni, Santosh Kumar Suman, Rama Nishad, Ram Kripal Yadav, Nitish Mishra, Damodar Rawat, Sanjay Singh and Ashok Chaudhary. Prime Minister Narendra Modi, Union Home Minister Amit Shah, BJP National President Nitin Naveen, along with several senior leaders and members of the cabinet, attended the swearing-in ceremony held at Gandhi Maidan in Patna. Prime Minister Modi also held a roadshow in Patna, drawing a large crowd along the route. And with that, we end this news bulletin.
1: Neeram, Orumani, Patthanamidam. பி எஸ் சீதாலட்சுமி அவர்களின் பாட்டு கேட்கலாம். எம் ஏ கிருஷ்ணசுவாமி அவர்கள் வயலின், அக்ஷய் அனந்த பத்மநாபன் அவர்கள் மிருதங்கம். முதலில் ஏகதந்தம் பஜேகம் என தொடங்கும் முத்துசுவாமி தீட்சிதர் கிருதி. ராகம் பிலஹரி, தாளம் மிஸ்ரச்சாப்பூ.

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1: Good afternoon. This is Akashvani and I am Valsa Williams with the midday news. The headlines. Prime Minister Narendra Modi hails first anniversary of Operation Sindoor, reaffirms India's commitment to defeat terrorism and dismantle its enabling ecosystem. Bihar Chief Minister Samrat Chaudhary expands his cabinet. 32 ministers, including Nitish Kumar's son, take oath as new ministers. Hectic parleys underway to form governments in Tamil Nadu and Kerala. Government launches nationwide annual health checkup initiative for workers aged 40 years and above. And in IPL cricket, Lucknow Super Giants to face Royal Challengers Bengaluru in Lucknow this evening. Prime Minister Narendra Modi has said the country remains steadfast in its resolve to defeat terrorism and dismantle its enabling ecosystem. In a social media post on the completion of 1 year of Operation Sindoor, Mr. Modi said the Indian Armed Forces had displayed unparalleled courage, precision and resolve during the operation. He said the forces gave a fitting response to those who dared to attack innocent Indians at Pahalgam. Mr. Modi also added that the entire nation salutes the armed forces for their valour. The Prime Minister said Operation Sindoor reflected India's firm response against terrorism and its unwavering commitment to safeguarding national security. President Draupadi Murmu has called Operation Sindoor a defining testament to India's unwavering resolve against terrorism and all forces that threaten our sovereignty and the safety of citizens. In a social media post, she said the brutal attack at Pahalgam was met with befitting and exemplary precision. She reiterated that those who seek to threaten Bharat must know that our nation stands vigilant, united and prepared to respond with strength. Vice President C.P. Radhakrishnan has termed Operation Sindoor a defining moment when India responded firmly to terror forces and terror-sponsoring states attempting to disturb the peace, unity and sovereignty of Bharat. The Vice President in a social media post said the unwavering courage and valour of our armed forces ensured that terror networks were effectively targeted and dismantled. As Operation Sindoor completes 1 year today, Prime Minister Narendra Modi has changed his display picture on social media to honour the valour of the Indian Armed Forces. He has also urged countrymen to change display pictures on all social media handles as a mark of respect to our forces and their success during Operation Sindoor. Along with the Prime Minister, his cabinet colleagues have also changed their display pictures across all social media handles. The picture has a black background with the words Operation Sindoor and the national flag on top of it. The Indian Armed Forces today said Operation Sindoor successfully achieved

0: its objectives and demonstrated exceptional coordination among the Army, Navy and Air Force. A joint press conference was organized on the sidelines of the Combined Commanders Conference in Jaipur to mark the first anniversary of the operation. Addressing the media, Lieutenant General Rajiv Ghai said, India's fight against terrorism continues with full determination. He stated that Operation Sindoor proved that the vision of an Atmanirbhar Bharat is no longer just a slogan.
1: Operation Sindoor saw India very consciously and coherently go beyond its erstwhile approaches and methods and target terror across the line of control and our international boundary with Pakistan with precision, proportionality and a clarity of purpose. It was a statement of resolve, responsibility and strategic restraint by a nation. From the outset, the government gave us two clear directions, clear politico-military objectives and the operational flexibility to achieve these.
0: Our correspondent reports that Operation Sindoor showcased a calibrated tri-services response that embodied precision, professionalism and purpose.
2: The Operation Sindoor was launched on this day last year in the aftermath of Pahalgam terror attack, which claimed the lives of 26 innocent civilians. The operation was conceived as a punitive and targeted campaign to dismantle the terror infrastructure across the line of control and deeper inside Pakistan. Under it, the well-coordinated attacks carried out by the Indian Armed Forces precisely hit 9 terrorist camps in Pakistan and Pakistan-occupied Jammu and Kashmir, killing over 100 terrorists, their trainers, handlers and associates. Most of the terrorists belonged to organizations like Jaish-e-Mohammed, Laskar Taiba and Hizbul Mujahideen. Inflicted by this heavy damage, Pakistan was compelled to resort to ceasefire. The operation demonstrated India's capacity for high precision, coordinated military action across land, air and sea. India's response to terrorism received strong support from the international community following the launch of Operation Sindoor. The operation will be remembered as a defining moment in India's defense history, a symbol of military precision, inter-services cooperation and national resolve. Anand Kumar for Akashvani News, Delhi.
0: In Bihar, the cabinet led by Chief Minister Samrat Chaudhary was expanded today. In a grand ceremony held at Gandhi Maidan in Patna, Governor Lieutenant General Retired Syed Atta Hasnain administered the oath of office and secrecy to 32 appointed ministers. The cabinet now comprises 15 ministers from the BJP quota, 13 from the JDU, 2 from the Lok Jan Shakti Party Ram Vilas, and 1 each from the Hindustani Awam Morcha and the Rashtriya Lok Morcha. The ministers took their oaths first in groups of 5 and subsequently in groups of 6. Prominent inductees included Nishant Kumar, the son of JDU President Nitish Kumar, who stepped down as Chief Minister last month to enter the Rajya Sabha. Vijay Kumar Chaudhary and Bijendra Prasad Yadav had taken oath in April along with Samrat Chaudhary and were designated as Deputy Chief Ministers. Prime Minister Narendra Modi along with Union Ministers Rajnath Singh, Amit Shah and JP Nadda among several other members of the Union Cabinet were present at the oath-taking ceremony. BJP National President Nitin Naveen and JDU National President Nitish Kumar along with several other senior leaders of the NDA were present on the main days. This is Akashvani giving you the news. For quick news updates round the clock, follow us on our X handle at AIR News Alerts. And for details of stories and more, log on to our website www.newsonair.gov.in and download News on AIR app. Welcome back to the Midday News. In Tamil Nadu, TVK Chief C. Joseph Vijay met Governor Vishwanath Arlekar for the second time at the Lok Bhavan today. It is said the governor had called him. The governor is also likely to depart for Kerala after the meeting with him. Yesterday as well, Vijay met the governor and presented the list of the party MLAs and also the support letter from the Congress. At this juncture, he needed more support to show a majority. VCK leader Thirumavaravan has said his party would decide on supporting Vijay after the legislative party meeting today. His party has 2 MLAs. The left parties have also appealed to the governor to give the opportunity to form the government to the single largest party, TVK. It stated that the majority could be proved on the floor of the assembly. Amid political uncertainty following the government formation in Tamil Nadu, more than 40 AIADMK MLAs and senior party functionaries from various districts of Tamil Nadu

0: have arrived at a private resort at Puthukoppam near Puducherry. In Kerala, discussions to decide a new chief minister are still continuing. More from our Thiruvananthapuram correspondent.
1: Contra sources in Thiruvananthapuram informed that the decision regarding the new chief minister in Kerala will be taken by the national leadership. Even though the Congress Legislative Party meeting was held in Thiruvananthapuram today, no decision regarding the chief minister was taken. The observers of the All India Congress Committee are continuing one-to-one meeting with the newly elected Congress members. The observers are supposed to collect the opinions of all newly elected members and hand them over to the national leadership. According to the present situation, a decision on chief ministership is expected only by the weekend. Smithy M. Pallurithi, Akashvani News, Thiruvananthapuram.
0: Puducherry Chief Minister N. Rangasamy today submitted his resignation to Lieutenant Governor K. Kailashnathan, paving the way for the formation of a new government in the Union Territory. More from our correspondent.
2: Following the completion of the assembly elections, the Lieutenant Governor yesterday issued orders for the dissolution of the 15th Puducherry Legislative Assembly. The National Democratic Alliance government led by Rangasamy is set to return to power after securing a comfortable majority in the elections. The Lieutenant Governor is expected to take a decision on government formation once the All India NR Congress, the single largest party and the principal constituent of the NDA Alliance in Puducherry, formally stakes claim to form the government. Meanwhile, R. Selvam will continue as Speaker until the newly elected Assembly appoints a plotter Speaker. In the newly elected House, the NDA secured 18 seats. The All India NR Congress won 12 seats, while the Bharatiya Janata Party secured 4 seats. Alliance partners All India Anna Dravida Munnetra Kazhagam and Lakshya Janathaya Kakshi 1 seat each. Bibin Asnath, Akashvani News, Puducherry.
0: In West Bengal, political parties to form a new government have intensified. We have more in this report.
3: Speculation over who will become Bengal's new chief minister may finally end on Friday. The BJP has convened its first legislature party meeting at 4 p.m. that day at the Bishwa Bangla Convention Center in New Town. It is at this meeting that the leader of the BJP legislature party is likely to be formally elected. In other words, the high-profile meeting is expected to indicate who will wear the crown of Bengal's next chief minister. The political spotlight, however, is also on another key aspect. Union Home Minister Amit Shah himself will be present in Kolkata for the selection of the BJP legislature party leader. The BJP leadership is keen on ensuring unanimous choice of leader. At the same time, the party also wants to send out a strong message of unity among its MLAs ahead of government formation. That is why the meeting is being viewed as extremely significant in political circles. Shondipan Dashgupta, Akashvani News, Kolkata.
0: Meanwhile, in connection with the murder of a BJP MLA Shubhendu Adhikari's close aide, the state police have arrested 3 individuals. Police also formed a 7-member special investigation team, SIT. It will work under the supervision of the IG of CID. Its members will include officials from CID, SDF and the state police's intelligence branch. Last night, miscreants shot dead Shubhendu Adhikari's aide, Chandranath Rath. The Director General of Police visited the crime scene last night itself. Later, bullet casings were recovered and the investigation was launched immediately. Labour and Employment Minister Dr. Mansukh Mandavia launched a nationwide annual health checkup initiative for workers aged 40 years and above under the new labour codes today. Launching the initiative at the Employees State Insurance Corporation, ESIC, Medical College and Hospital in New Delhi today, the minister said respect for the country's workforce and youth power has increased significantly over the last 12 years under the leadership of Prime Minister Narendra Modi. He said the government has been making continuous efforts to create employment opportunities and as a result, the unemployment rate has declined to around 3.2%.
4: Around 30 crore people were covered under social security schemes a decade ago, and the number has now risen to 94 crore. The coverage under ESIC has more than doubled over the decade from 7 crore people to 15 crore. The government has focused not only on providing jobs, but also on ensuring social security for the middle class and economically weaker sections.
5: 4 crore logo ko social security ki coverage mil raha hai.
0: U.S. President Donald Trump has reportedly halted a planned naval operation to escort ships through the Strait of Hormuz after Saudi Arabia refused to allow American aircraft involved in the mission. Russia has warned of retaliatory strikes on Kiev if Ukraine attempts to disrupt Victory Day celebrations on the 9th of May. The Russian Defense Ministry said foreign diplomatic missions and international organizations have been advised to evacuate their staff and citizens from Kiev as a precaution. In IPL cricket,

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1: 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In a social media post, she said the brutal attack at Pahalgam was met with befitting and exemplary precision. She reiterated that those who seek to threaten Bharat must know that our nation stands vigilant, united and prepared to respond with strength. Prime Minister Narendra Modi has said the country remains steadfast in its resolve to defeat terrorism and dismantle its enabling ecosystem. In a social media post on the completion of 1 year of Operation Sindoor, Mr. Modi said the Indian Armed Forces has displayed unparalleled courage, precision and resolve during the operation. He said the forces gave a fitting response to those who dared to attack innocent Indians at Pahalgam. Mr. Modi also added that the entire nation salutes the armed forces for their valour. The Prime Minister said Operation Sindoor reflected India's firm response against terrorism and its unwavering commitment to safeguarding national security. The Indian Armed Forces today said Operation Sindoor successfully achieved its objectives and demonstrated exceptional coordination among the Army, Navy and the Air Force. A joint press conference was organized on the sidelines of the Combined Commanders Conference in Jaipur to mark the first anniversary of the operation. Addressing the media, Lieutenant General Rajiv Ghai said, Indians' fight against terrorism continues with full determination. He stated that Operation Sindoor proved that the vision of an Atmanirbhar Bharat is no longer just a slogan.
2: Operation Sindoor saw India very consciously and coherently go beyond its erstwhile approaches and methods and target terror across the line of control and our international boundary with Pakistan with precision, proportionality and a clarity of purpose. It was a statement of resolve, responsibility and strategic restraint by a nation. From the outset, the government gave us two clear directions, clear politico-military objectives and the operational flexibility to achieve these.
1: In Tamil Nadu, amid political stalemate, the Palis continue to form the new government. In this regard, Governor Rajendra Vishwanath Arlekar invited the TVK presidency Joseph Vijay to the Lok Bhavan in Chennai today. It was informed in the press release from the Lok Bhavan that during the meeting, the governor explained that the requisite majority support in the Tamil Nadu Legislative Assembly, which is essential for forming the government, has not been established. The Election Commission has seized over 1,400 crore rupees worth of illicit inducements from the recently concluded assembly election in 4 states and 1 union territory and by-elections. The seizures have increased over 40% as compared to 2021 elections in these states and UT. The Commission said that West Bengal saw the highest increase in seizures of around 69% and Tamil Nadu saw an increase in seizures of over 48%. In West Bengal, in connection with the murder of BJP MLA Subhendu Adhikari's close aide, the state police have arrested 3 individuals. Police also formed a 7-member special investigation team, SIT. It will work under the supervision of the IG of CID. Meanwhile, police took into custody and investigated a resident of Shiv Mandir Siliguri in connection with the murder case of BJP leader Subhendu Adhikari's close aide. His car's number plate was allegedly used by the assailants who killed Chandranath Rath, the BJP leader's PA, in Kolkata last night. After an almost 3-hour investigation, police released him with the assurance that he would cooperate and help in further investigation. Union Ministers for Ports, Shipping and Waterways Sarvananda Sonwal has said that today India stands as a steadfast pillar of stability, guaranteeing swift crisis assistance and safety across shared waters. The minister was speaking at the 10th Indian Ocean Dialogue in New Delhi. Benchmark domestic equity indices staged a lackluster

Welcome to Employment News, your ultimate gateway to career success. I am Lucy Gabriel, and I'm here to guide you through the latest job vacancies across various sectors and government recruitment updates to help you navigate the competitive job market. We begin with the ICAR National Research Center on Equines, NRCE Hisar, has invited applications for administrative posts including lower division clerk, 2 vacancies, and multitasking staff, 11 vacancies, on deputation or permanent absorption basis. Eligible candidates must be from ICAR institutes or other government organizations with required service eligibility and administrative experience. The posts involve clerical, office support, and institutional administrative duties. Complete eligibility conditions, application format, and terms available on the official website at www.nrce.gov.in. I repeat the website, it is www.nrce.gov.in. The Sardar Vallabhbhai Patel National Police Academy, Hyderabad, under the Ministry of Home Affairs, Government of India, has invited applications for the post of an Assistant Director, Law, on deputation, including short-term contract basis, from eligible officers of central, state governments, union territories, PSUs, universities, and statutory autonomous bodies. The post requires legal experience in relevant service cadre and pay and eligibility details available on the Academy's website. Applications must be submitted through proper channel as per the prescribed format mentioned.

0: in the notification. Kindly visit the website for the details. That is at www.svpnpa.gov.in/vacancies. I'll repeat the website. It is www.svpnpa.gov.in/vacancies. The National Commission for Minorities, NCM Government of India, New Delhi, has invited applications for one post of librarian and information assistant on deputation basis from officers of the central government. Eligible candidates must submit their applications through proper channel along with their APARs of the last 5 years, vigilance clearance, integrity certificate and penalty statement within 60 days from the date of publication of this advertisement in the Employment News. Details in application format is available on the website, that is at www.ncm.nic.in. The National Commission for Minorities, New Delhi, Block 14, CGO Complex, Lodi Road, invites applications for filling up two posts of upper division clerk on deputation basis from eligible central government officers. Applications along with integrity certificate, vigilance clearance, ACRs and APARs for the last 5 years and penalty statement must be sent through proper channel within 60 days from the date of publication of the advertisement in the Employment News. Details and application format is available on the website, that is at www.ncm.nic.in. The applications should include the email address and mobile number for communication. Andaman and Nicobar Command Headquarters, Sri Vijayapuram, invites applications by absorption through proper channel for Group C post of stenographer grade 2, 4 vacancies, lower division clerk 5 and multitasking staff 1. These posts are meant for eligible defence civilian personnel working in equivalent or higher grades. Pay levels are level 4 and level 2 and level 1 as per the 7th CPC. Selection will be on merit basis only with no interview, followed by document verification, medical examination and other formalities as per Government of India rules. The maximum age limit is 58 years as on the closing date of the application. Applications must be submitted in the prescribed format through registered speed post to Office in Charge, Civilian Recruitment Cell, Naval Ship Repair Yard, PO Haddu, Sri Vijayapuram, 744102. Incomplete or late applications will be rejected. For details, kindly visit the official website at www.andamannicobar.gov.in. And now we have the employment news in Hindi.
1: आकाशवाणी के समाचार सेवा प्रभाग से प्रस्तुत है रोजगार समाचार. नमस्कार. रोजगार समाचार के आज के अंक में मैं हूं मुनीश शर्मा. आइए जानकारी लेते हैं किन रिक्तियों के लिए आप आवेदन कर सकते हैं. इस्लामिक 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

Yes, and secondly, in 1913, he became the first non-European to win a Nobel Prize in Literature for his deeply spiritual and sensitive collection of poems titled Gitanjali, Song Offerings.

Yes, and thirdly, he was a late blooming artist. He took up painting and drawing at the age of 60. He has produced 2,000 to 3,000 artworks, thereby showcasing an incredible creative evolution in his later life. And I'm also going to share one bonus fact about him with the listeners, Jaya. He was a huge proponent of education and used his Nobel Prize money to build a unique, nature-focused Vishwa Bharati University in Shantiniketan.

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1: Yes, and now, listeners, it's time for a segment, Dateline India, in which we take a look at the developments taking place at the national or the global level. And today we will talk about Operation Sindoor Remembrance Day. Well, we are talking about a very special broadcast, Operation Sindoor, 1 year of resolve. Today we revisit one of the most significant military operations in recent Indian history, Operation Sindoor, launched by India on the night of May 6th and 7th, 2025, in response to the deadly terror attack in Pehelgam, a story of courage, strategy, precision, and the nation's resolve against terrorism.

Yes, and then came the night of May 6th and 7th, 2025. Across military command centers, activity intensified. Communication systems were activated. Surveillance feeds were monitored continuously. And then Operation Sindoor began. According to Indian officials, precision strikes targeted 9 major terror infrastructures in Pakistan and Pakistan-occupied Kashmir. The operation reportedly involved coordinated action from all three branches of India's armed forces, the Indian Army, the Indian Air Force and the Indian Navy. Military experts later highlighted the seamless coordination as one of the operation's defining features. Precision-guided weapons were reportedly used to strike selected targets. Officials stated that extreme K-2

0: 7th 2025, across military command centers, activity intensified. Communication systems were activated, surveillance feeds were monitored continuously, and then Operation Sindoor began. According to Indian officials, precision strikes targeted 9 major terror infrastructures in Pakistan and Pakistan-occupied Kashmir. The operation reportedly involved coordinated action from all 3 branches of India's armed forces, the Indian Army, the Indian Air Force and the Indian Navy. Military experts later highlighted the seamless coordination as one of the operation's defining features. Precision-guided weapons were reportedly used to strike selected targets. Officials stated that extreme care was taken to avoid civilian casualties and non-terror targets. India maintained that the operation was not directed at civilians or ordinary.
1: से आतंकवाद पर केंद्रित था, साथ ही बड़े संघर्षों से बचने के लिए इसे सावधानी पूर्वक ही नियोजित किया गया था.
0: Yes, and strategic analysts observed that this balance between force and restraint became central to India's diplomatic outreach after the operation. India briefed several global powers and international organizations about the nature of the strikes and the intelligence assessments behind them. Many countries expressed concern over terrorism in the region while also urging restraint from both sides. For New Delhi, the operation became an example of what policymakers described as a zero-tolerance approach to terrorism.
1: बिल्कुल,

0: Upadhyay is a report from Akashwani News Panji for Parikrama Jigyasa Pandey.
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2: And on to some business news. Benchmark domestic equity indices staged a lackluster close today, remaining largely unchanged amid a choppy trading session. The Sensex dropped 114 points to close at 77,845, while the Nifty dipped 4 points to settle at 24,327. And for more updates about the market activities, tune into Akashwani's bilingual program Market Mantra at 6:30 p.m. this evening.
1: और अब हम बात करेंगे महान स्वतंत्रता सेनानियों की और बात करेंगे उन विशिष्ट व्यक्तियों की जिनकी आज है पुण्यतिथि जयंती या जन्मदिन।
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4: Today we remember Gurudev Rabindranath Tagore, who was born on the 7th of May 1861 in Kolkata. Rabindranath Tagore was the youngest son of Debendranath Tagore, a leader of the Brahmo Samaj.
5: Rabindranath exposed British rule by chronicling all adversities with British imperialism through poetry and literary works. Tagore wanted the struggle against British rule to be germinated from the grassroots of society rather than being confined to an elite section.
4: During the partition of Bengal in 1905, Rabindranath provided active leadership to the Swadeshi movement, advocating boycott of British goods and promotion of indigenous products.
5: Rabindranath Tagore wrote the song Banglar Mati, Banglar Jol to unite the Bengali population. He also wrote the song Amar Shonar Bangla, which was later adopted as the national anthem of Bangladesh.
4: Gurudev is also the writer of our national anthem, Jana Gana Mana, which he wrote in 1911 to be sung at the Congress session in Kolkata.
5: Rabindranath Tagore brought glory to the country when he became the first Indian to win the Nobel Prize for our country in 1913 for his extraordinary work, Gitanjali.
4: In 1915, he was awarded a knighthood by the British Crown, which he denounced after the Jallianwala Bagh massacre as a sign of protest. In his repudiation letter to Viceroy Lord Chelmsford, Rabindranath wrote,
5: "The time has come when badges of honour make our shame glaring in the incongruous context of humiliation, and I, for my part, wish to stand shorn of all special distinctions by the side of those of my countrymen who, for their so-called insignificance, are liable to suffer degradation not fit for human beings."
4: The basic thrust of Tagore's approach to India's nationhood and freedom from British rule was his emphasis on social reform and the removal of gross inequities that India's society suffered from. Reforming education, therefore, became the cornerstone of his mission for society and nation building. To this end, Gurudev Rabindranath established the Vishwa Bharati University at Shantiniketan in 1921. The noble soul breathed his last on the 7th of August 1941 at Kolkata, pays tribute to the great noble soul. We also remember the freedom fighter Alluri Sitarama Raju. Alluri Sitarama Raju was born in 1897 in a village called Mogallu near Bhimavaram in Andhra Pradesh. He was inspired by the revolutionaries of Bengal to fight against the British government.
5: Alluri is remembered for leading the Rampa Rebellion against the British in the early 1920s. The Madras Forest Act 1882 disrupted the lives of the tribal people. It barred them from engaging in their traditional agricultural activities. Alluri organized the tribal people of Visakhapatnam and East Godavari districts to revolt against the oppressive British regime.
4: Between the years 1922 and 1924, Alluri and his men stormed several police stations and killed many British officers and stole arms and ammunition.

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1: Yes, and we are also remembering Johannes Brahms, who was born on this day in 1833. He was a German composer, virtuoso, pianist and conductor of the mid-romantic period. His music is noted for its rhythmic vitality and freer treatment of dissonance, often set within studied yet expressive contrapuntal textures. Let's listen into a hit composition of his.

0: FMCG, is it seasonal or is it year-round?
1: See, Arjun, I think FMCG, pharma, auto, especially FMCG, as we were talking before the program also, I think FMCG is something which is very, very essential. You would, until unless really you are starved of money, you would definitely spend money on FMCG goods. So I think that is a very basic stable requirement of all of us. So I don't see much impact on FMCG despite the West Asia crisis or the economy slowing down. So that is something an evergreen sector, I would say. And in the same vein, I would say pharma. And for India, especially if you look even at the sales of automobile, I think auto sector also continues to do well. And as you mentioned sometime back, defense, we continue to be drawing a lot of attraction, especially because of the new age companies which are into, you know, manufacturing drones, which is now the mainstay of any warfare.
0: Auto, in fact, went up by 1.8%. I just want to draw your attention to the IT index, despite

0: or playing near roads can be dangerous. We should always choose safety over speed.
1: 10th, being a responsible passenger. What is meant by a responsible passenger? It means when someone else is driving and we are the passenger in the seat, then we should not disturb them. We should not talk unnecessarily and divert their concentration. No playing games in the moving vehicle with the driver. This disruption in the concentration while driving can cause accidents. Similarly, when the children are sitting in the pillion seat, we should make sure that they are seated properly and are holding the driver on the vehicle tightly. They should not wave their arms or legs and cause disturbance and balance problems. Now, let us think, why do accidents happen? In many cases, it is not because people do not know the rules. It is because they ignore them, feel overconfident, or act in a hurry. But the truth is simple. Road demands attention and discipline. The topic says, road safety today, life safety tomorrow. This means that the care we take today decides how safe our future will be. If we develop good habits now, they will protect us throughout our lives. Road safety is everyone's responsibility. Drivers, passengers and pedestrians. Even as children, we can make a difference. We can follow all safety rules when we walk or cycle. We can remind our family members to wear helmets and seat belts. We can encourage safe behavior among our friends. And most importantly, we can lead by example. These may seem like small things, but they protect something very important, our lives. So, let us make a promise today, to be careful, to be alert, to be responsible on the road. Because when we choose safety today, we protect our tomorrow. And that is why road safety today is life safety tomorrow. Thank you.
2: Thank you, Aarav, for that meaningful and informative talk on road safety today, life safety tomorrow. With that, we come to the end of today's Buds and Blossoms.

0: As an instrument of state policy, we in India have every right to defend ourselves against terrorism. We will continue to work to strengthen the global fight against terrorism.
1: Responding to a query on repatriation of illegal Bangladeshis, Mr. Jaiswal said that more than 2,860 cases of nationality verification are pending with Bangladesh. He said that any foreign national staying illegally in the country must be repatriated as per country's laws, procedures and established bilateral mechanisms and arrangements. On Khalistani groups in Canada, the spokesperson said that India has consistently spoken out about concerns regarding the use of Canadian territory as a safe haven by extremist and separatist elements. In Tamil Nadu, amid political stalemate, the Palis continue to form the new government. In this regard, Governor Rajendra Vishwanath Arlekar invited the TVK president C. Joseph Vijay to Lok Bhavan in Chennai today. It was informed in the press release from the Lok Bhavan that during the meeting, the governor explained that the requisite majority support in the Tamil Nadu Legislative Assembly, which is essential for forming the government, has not been established. In West Bengal, in connection with the murder of BJP MLA Suvendu Adhikari's close aide, Chandranath Rath, the state police have arrested three individuals. Police also formed a seven-member special investigation team, that is SIT. It will work under the supervision of the IG of CID. Meanwhile, police took into custody and investigated a resident of Siliguri in connection with the murder case. His car's number plate was allegedly used by the assailants who killed Chandranath Rath last night. Union Minister for Youth Affairs and Sports Dr. Mansukh Mandviya today said that India's sporting future depends on stronger coordination between athletes, federations and governments. He said this while addressing the National Sports Federation Conclave 2026 in New Delhi. Dr. Mandviya said that the conclave marks a coordinated step towards India's preparation for upcoming global sporting events, including the Commonwealth Games 2026, Asian Games 2026 and Summer Olympics 2028. President of Vietnam, Tho Lam, today emphasized that India and Vietnam together have a significant opportunity to play a pivotal role in the global supply chain in today's changing world order. Addressing the India-Vietnam Business Forum in Mumbai, Mr. Lam stated that both the countries have faced many challenges with mutual cooperation in the past and invited Indian companies, especially those working in cutting-edge technology sectors, to invest in Vietnam. Speaking on the occasion, Maharashtra Chief Minister Devendra Phadnavis asserted that entrepreneurs, investors and professionals from the technology and manufacturing sectors in countries like India and Vietnam will shape the future of Asia. Around 40 passengers from a cruise ship hit by a deadly hantavirus outbreak disembarked at the remote South Atlantic island of St. Helena last month without contact tracing nearly 2 weeks after the first passenger died on board. The Dutch Foreign Ministry has confirmed the number. In IPL cricket, Lucknow Super Giants were 64 for no loss in 5.4 overs against Royal Challengers Bengaluru in Lucknow when reports last came in. Earlier, Royal Challengers Bengaluru won the toss and opted to bowl first. And that is the end of this news bulletin.
2: நேரம் இப்பொழுது 8:10.
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0: landmark expression of country's uncompromising stand against terrorism and threats to national security. President Draupadi Murmu called Operation Sindoor as a defining testament to India's unwavering resolve against terrorism and all forces that threaten our sovereignty and the safety of citizens. President Murmu said today, "The nation salutes the indomitable bravery, sacrifice and professionalism of our soldiers." Vice President C.P. Radhakrishnan termed Operation Sindoor as a defining moment when India responded firmly to terror forces and terror-sponsoring states attempting to disturb the peace, unity and sovereignty of Bharat. In his message, Prime Minister Narendra Modi said, "The country remains steadfast in its resolve to defeat terrorism and dismantle its enabling ecosystem." Mr. Modi said, "The Indian Armed Forces displayed unparalleled courage, precision and resolve during the operation." He said the forces gave a befitting response to those who dared to attack innocent Indians at Pahalgam. Mr. Modi also added that the entire nation salutes the armed forces for their valour. Defence Minister Rajnath Singh, Home Minister Amit Shah and Information and Broadcasting Minister Ashwini Vaishnaw also honoured the valour and sacrifice of the Indian Armed Forces on the anniversary of Operation Sindoor. Briefing media in New Delhi today, External Affairs Ministry spokesperson Randhir Jaiswal stressed that cross-border terrorism has long been used by Pakistan as an instrument of state policy.
1: We are marking the first anniversary of Operation Sindoor. The entire world saw the Pahalgam terrorist attack for what it was. We gave a befitting reply to Pakistan for its sponsorship of cross-border terrorism. The world knows that cross-border terrorism has long been used by Pakistan as an instrument of state policy. We in India have every right to defend ourselves against terrorism. We will continue to work to strengthen the global fight against terrorism.
0: Responding to a query on repatriation of illegal Bangladeshis, Mr. Jaiswal said that more than 2,860 cases of nationality verification are pending with Bangladesh.
1: Over 2,860 cases of nationality verification are pending with Bangladesh, and some of it for over 5 years. Our policy, as you very well understand, is that any foreign national who is illegal in the country, he or she must be repatriated as per laws, procedures and established bilateral mechanisms. We expect that Bangladesh will expedite nationality verification so that repatriation of illegal immigrants can take place in a smooth manner.
0: On Khalistani groups in Canada, the spokesperson said that India has consistently spoken out about concerns regarding the use of Canadian territory as a safe haven by extremist and separatist elements.
1: India has repeatedly urged the Canadian authorities to take effective action against anti-India elements operating from its soil. This includes addressing the issue of glorification of violence, threats against diplomats and leaders, vandalism of places of worship, and attempts to promote secessionism through so-called referendums.
0: In the midst of preparations to form a new government in West Bengal, the State Legislative Assembly has been formally dissolved. Governor Arun Ravi issued the order to dissolve the existing assembly today, exercising powers under Article 174 of the Constitution. This marks a significant step in the transition of power as the state moves towards the formation of its next government by taking oath on Saturday. Our correspondent said that Union Home Minister Amit Shah will arrive in Kolkata tomorrow. Mr. Shah is scheduled to attend a meeting with the newly elected BJP MLAs, during which the party's legislative leader will be elected. A report.
2: The Governor of West Bengal, Arun Ravi, dissolved the Legislative Assembly of West Bengal today. The new Chief Minister of the state and the Council of Ministers will be sworn in on Saturday, May 9th, the birth anniversary of Kovi Guru Rabindranath Tagore. The Legislative Party Leader of the Bharatiya Janata Party will be selected tomorrow in a meeting in Kolkata, which will be chaired by Union Home and Cooperation Minister Amit Shah. All the newly elected BJP MLAs will be present. Meanwhile, preparations are underway for the swearing-in ceremony at the Brigade Parade Ground in Kolkata. Necessary administrative meetings are being held and tight security arrangements are being put in place for the occasion. Prime Minister Narendra Modi, Union Home Minister Amit Shah, senior BJP leaders and chief ministers from other states are expected to attend the oath-taking ceremony. Kollan Laha, reporting from Kolkata.
0: In Assam, the BJP-led NDA government will take oath for a third consecutive term on the 12th of this month. A high-level preparatory meeting regarding the swearing-in ceremony was held today in Guwahati in the presence of senior BJP leaders, including State BJP President Dilip Saikia. Addressing a press conference after the meeting, Dilip Saikia informed that the oath-taking ceremony will be held at the Veterinary College Place.

0: ground at Kanapara in Guwahati. He said Prime Minister Narendra Modi will attend the event as the chief guest. He also informed that the BJP Legislature Party meeting will be held on Sunday. In Tamil Nadu, stalemate prevails on the issue of proving majority by the single largest party, the TVK. Throughout the day, hectic parleying continued in state's political landscape to add the numbers to achieve the 118-seat majority mark, the magic number for a hassle-free government formation process. In the assembly poll results, actor-turned-politician Vijay's Tamaliga Vetri Kazagam, TVK, swept 108 of the state's 234 seats. TVK needs 10 more seats to hit that 118-seat mark. DMK has secured 59 and AIADMK has won 47 seats, while Congress has won 5 seats. Our correspondent has the details.
1: This day began with the meeting between TVK Chief Joseph Vijay and State Governor Vishwanath Arlekar. The meeting was about proving the majority to form the new government. The governor later said that the issue was taken after obtaining the legal opinion of the Solicitor General L. Sundaresan. TVK leaders like Sengota and CTR Nirmal Kumar met CPI-CPM leaders for support from their parties. Since the meeting was to be held tomorrow and it was very crucial on the issue of support, Thol Thirumavalvan of the VCK was also in discussion with the leader of the Secular Progressive Alliance and DMK Chief M.K. Stalin. In a related development, AIADMK is holding a legislative party meeting at Puducherry under the leadership of AIADMK General Secretary Edappadi Palaniswami. Joy, Akashwani reporting from Chennai.
0: In Kerala, the decision on the new Chief Minister of the state will be announced by the Congress High Command in New Delhi after consulting reports submitted by AICC observers. KPCC President Sunny Joseph said a resolution empowering the AICC President to select the Congress Legislature Party leader was unanimously adopted at the Legislature Party meeting held in Thiruvananthapuram this morning. More from our correspondent.
2: Today's Congress Legislative Party meeting was attended by AICC observers who held discussions with the newly elected Congress members to gather their views. The observers will submit their findings to the national leadership. The AICC observers also held discussions with various constituent parties of the UDF. Senior leaders including V.D. Satheesan and Ramesh Chennithala among the Congress MLAs elected this time. Meanwhile, another senior leader, K.C. Venugopal, is currently a member of parliament. Sources indicate that the final decision on the Congress Legislative Party leader and consequently the next chief minister is likely only by the end of this week.
3: Midhi M. Pallurithi, Akashwani News, Thiruvananthapuram.
0: This is Akashwani giving you the news. For quick news updates around the clock, follow us on X handle at AIR News Alerts. And for details of these stories and more, log on to our website www.newsonair.gov.in. and download the News on EIR app. In Bihar, the cabinet led by Chief Minister Samrat Chaudhary was expanded today. In a grand ceremony held at Gandhi Maidan in Patna, Governor Lieutenant General retired Syed Atta Hasnain administered the oath of office and secrecy to 32 appointed ministers. The cabinet now comprises 15 ministers from the BJP quota, 13 from JDU, 2 from the Lok Jan Shakti Party Ram Vilas and 1 each from the Hindustani Awam Morcha and the Rashtriya Lok Morcha. Prominent inductees included Nishant Kumar, the son of JDU President Nitish Kumar, who stepped down as the Chief Minister last month to enter the Rajya Sabha. Prime Minister Narendra Modi has congratulated all those who took oath as ministers in the government of Bihar and conveyed his best wishes to them. The Ministry of Railways today announced that the shifting of trains to the upgraded passenger reservation system will begin in August. Chairing a review meeting at Rail Bhavan in New Delhi, Railway Minister Ashwini Vaishnaw directed the officials to ensure that passengers do not face any inconvenience during the transition of trains from the 40-year-old reservation system to the upgraded system. More from our correspondent.
4: The current reservation system, originally introduced in 1986, has undergone several minor changes over the past 40 years. However, now it has been completely overhauled and its capacity has been significantly expanded using state-of-the-art technology. Indian Railways has steadily embraced digital transformation since the launch of internet-based ticketing in 2002. Under this transformation, Indian Railways introduced the Rail One mobile app in July last year. This app is rapidly gaining popularity among passengers and has recorded over 3.5 crore downloads across the country.

0: The app now also provides AI-based predictions of confirmation probability. This feature was introduced earlier this year and has been widely appreciated by users. According to the Railways, the accuracy of waitlist confirmation prediction has increased from 53% earlier to 94% now. The upgraded passenger reservation system will benefit the lakhs of passengers who commute through Indian Railways. With Akshat Kumar Vedyan, Shivang Mishra from Akashwani News, Delhi.
1: Vietnamese President Tho Lam today emphasized that India and Vietnam together have a significant opportunity to play a pivotal role in the global supply chain in today's changing world order. Addressing the India-Vietnam Business Forum in Mumbai, Mr. Lam stated that both countries have faced many challenges with mutual cooperation in the past and invited Indian companies, especially those working in cutting-edge technology sectors, to invest in Vietnam. President Lam further highlighted that the current global scenario is indeed a challenge, but also an opportunity to elevate the cooperation between India and Vietnam to a new level. Speaking on the occasion, Maharashtra Chief Minister Devendra Fadnavis asserted that entrepreneurs, investors and professionals from the technology and manufacturing sectors in countries like India and Vietnam will shape the future of Asia. The event also witnessed the signing of 8 MOUs in the presence of both dignitaries. Foreign Secretary Vikram Misri today met UAE Minister of State for International Cooperation Reem Al Hashimi in Abu Dhabi. In a social media post, External Affairs Ministry said both sides reviewed the full spectrum of the India-UAE Comprehensive Strategic Partnership and identified areas for further cooperation. And in sports, in archery, Indian women's recurve team assured the country's first medal at the World Cup Stage 2 with a stunning win over record 10-time Olympic champion South Korea in the semi-final at Shanghai in China today. The women's team of seasoned Deepika Kumari, Ankita Bhagat and teenager Kumkum Mahor defeated the South Korean side 5-1 to set up a gold medal clash against second seed China on Sunday. And now before we end the bulletin, the headlines once again. Nation salutes bravery and sacrifice of armed forces on first anniversary of Operation Sindoor. President, Vice President and Prime Minister call it a defining testament to India's unwavering resolve against terrorism. West Bengal Governor dissolves assembly. Political parleys on to form governments in Tamil Nadu and Kerala. Railways to move to upgraded passenger reservation system from August, replacing 40-year-old system. Minister Ashwini Vaishnaw directs officials to ensure smooth transition. President of Vietnam Tho Lam emphasizes his country and India together have opportunity to be key players of global supply chain. And in archery, Indian women's recurve team ensures country's first medal at World Cup Stage 2 beating South Korea in semi-final at Shanghai. That is all in the news at 9. Good night.
2: Spotlight.
3: This is Akashvani. On the first anniversary of Operation Sindoor, now we bring you a special program on India's firm response against terrorism and unparalleled valor of Indian armed forces.
4: On the intervening night of 6th and 7th May 2025, when the world was sleeping, Pakistan was jolted out of sleep and caught off guard. The skies roared and the missiles screeched over the terror camps of Pakistan and Pakistan-occupied Jammu and Kashmir. For 22 minutes, the sky was lit by the commitment of India to safeguard every inch of its territory, be it land, air or water. The commitment to track and hunt down terrorists came directly from the Prime Minister.
5: ये हमला सिर्फ निहत्थे पर्यटकों पर नहीं हुआ है, देश के दुश्मनों ने भारत की आत्मा पर हमला करने का दुस्साहस किया। जिन्होंने ये हमला किया है, उन आतंकियों को और इस हमले की साजिश रचने वालों को उनकी कल्पना से भी बड़ी सजा मिलेगी। From the soil of Bihar, I say to the whole world, India will identify, track and punish every terrorist and their backer.
4: Every missile that was fired carried the sole objective of punishing the perpetrator.

0: The media informed about why 11 air bases were chosen.
1: This was time to convey some message to our adversaries. And therefore, a decision was taken to strike where it would hurt. And towards that, in a swift, coordinated, calibrated attack, we struck his air bases, command centers, military infrastructure, air defense systems, across the entire Western Front. The bases we struck include Chaklala, Rafiki, and mind you, Chaklala is Islamabad. Rahim Yar Khan, Sakhar, sending a clear message that aggression will not be tolerated.
0: Nearly 20% of Pakistan's air capability was degraded before they could mount a response. This wasn't just about force. It was precision at a completely different level. Rafales, advanced strike systems and indigenous AI-enabled networks worked in perfect coordination, intercepting every incoming threat with speed and accuracy. Operation Sindoor was a significant demonstration of India's military and strategic power, executed through a combination of military and non-military means. This multidimensional operation effectively neutralized India's terrorist threats, deterred Pakistani aggression, and firmly enforced India's zero-tolerance policy towards terrorism. The operation maintained strategic restraint while gaining international support.
2: भारत की सेनाओं ने पाकिस्तान में आतंक के ठिकानों पर उनके ट्रेनिंग सेंटर्स पर सटीक प्रहार किया। आतंकियों ने सपने में भी नहीं सोचा था कि भारत इतना बड़ा फैसला ले सकता है।
0: The military measures included the Indian Armed Forces launching the coordinated and accurate missile strikes on 9 terrorist bases, 4 located in Pakistan, including Bahawalpur and Muridke, and 5 in Pakistan-occupied Kashmir, such as Muzaffarabad and Kotli. These locations were key command centers of Jaish-e-Mohammed and Lashkar-e-Taiba, responsible for major attacks like Pulwama in 2019 and Mumbai in 2008. In retaliation to Pakistani drone and missile attacks on Indian cities and military bases on May 7th, 8th and 9th, 2025, India deployed kamikaze drones with the objective of neutralizing Pakistan's air defense capabilities, including disabling Lahore's air defense system. India's air defense systems successfully intercepted all incoming threats, resulting in minimal loss of life or property. In contrast, Pakistan's HQ-9 air defense system was exposed as weak. On the night of May 9th and 10th, 2025, India's counter-offensive became a historic milestone when, for the first time, a country successfully attacked the air bases of a nuclear-armed nation. Satellite images before and after the strike on Shahbaz Air Base in Jacobabad demonstrate the scale of destruction. The attack targeted major ammunition depots and air bases such as Sargodha and Bholari, where F-16 and JF-17 fighter jets were stationed. Several Pakistani fighter jets were also destroyed after Pakistani artillery and mortar attacks targeted civilian areas in Poonch Rajouri sector along the line of control. Indian forces retaliated, destroying terrorist bunkers and Pakistani army positions that were targeting civilians. A decisive non-military move under Operation Sindoor was India's termination of the Indus Waters Treaty. The Indus Waters Treaty of 1960 will be held in abeyance with immediate effect until Pakistan credibly and irrevocably abjures its support for cross-border terrorism. This has far-reaching consequences for Pakistan, a country heavily dependent on the Indus River system for 80% of its 16 million hectares of agricultural land and 93% of its total water use. The treaty is still in abeyance even after 1 year of Operation Sindoor. External Affairs Ministry spokesperson Randhir Jaiswal, while briefing the media today, said,
3: "We are marking the first anniversary of Operation Sindoor. The entire world saw the Pahalgam terrorist attack for what it was. We gave a befitting reply to Pakistan for its sponsorship of cross-border terrorism. Our position on Indus Waters Treaty has been consistent. IWT, as I had said earlier as well. It stands in abeyance in response to Pakistan's sponsorship of cross-border terrorism. Pakistan

0: must credibly and irrevocably abjure its support for cross-border terrorism.
1: Addressing the media on completion of 1 year of Operation Sindhu today, Lieutenant General Rajiv Kumar, DGMO, said Operation Sindhu saw India go beyond its erstwhile approaches and method and targeted terror across the line of control with precision, proportionality and a clarity of purpose.
2: Operation Sindhu saw India very consciously and coherently go beyond its erstwhile approaches and methods and target terror across the line of control and our international boundary with Pakistan with precision, proportionality and a clarity of purpose. It was a statement of resolve, responsibility and strategic restraint by a nation. From the outset, the government gave us two clear directions, clear politico-military objectives and the operational flexibility to achieve these.
1: Addressing the nation on 12th of May, Prime Minister Narendra Modi made it clear that Operation Sindoor is not just a name, but is a reflection of the feelings of millions of people in the country and an unbroken pledge of justice. He outlined that if there is a terrorist attack on India, a fitting reply will be given.
3: ऑपरेशन सिंदूर न्याय की अखंड प्रतिज्ञा है पूरी दुनिया ने इस प्रतिज्ञा को परिणाम में बदलते देखा भारत की सेनाओं ने पाकिस्तान में आतंक के ठिकानों पर उनके ट्रेनिंग सेंटर्स पर सटीक प्रहार किया आतंकियों ने सपने में भी नहीं सोचा था कि भारत इतना बड़ा फैसला ले सकता है लेकिन जब देश एकजुट होता है राष्ट्र सर्वोपरि होता है तो फौलादी फैसले लिए जाते हैं
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1: He stated that if there are talks with Pakistan, it will be only on terrorism. Prime Minister said,
3: Operation Sindoor jari hai. Pakistan ne dusahas ki agar kalpana ki, to use karara jawab diya jayega.
4: On the first anniversary of Operation Sindoor, you were listening to a special program on India's firm response against terrorism and unparalleled valor of Indian Armed Forces. This program was produced and presented by the News Services Division of Akashvani.
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1: Good evening, listeners. Welcome to today's Insights. I am Nishit Kumar, and today we'll be discussing about Somnath Swabhiman Parv. And to discuss this, we have with us today Mr. P.K. Lahiri, trustee of the Somnath Trust and retired chief secretary of the Gujarat government. Mr. Lahiri, welcome to Insights.
2: Thank you very much.
1: Somnath Swabhiman Parv reaffirms India's civilizational confidence. It honors the resilience over destruction, faith over fear. Standing on the shores of Saurashtra, the Somnath Temple continues to inspire Indians all over the world, reminding everyone that while forces of destruction fade into history, the faith rooted in righteousness, unity and self-respect endures forever. The following Sanskrit verse manifests the spirit of Somnath. Adinathen Sharvin Saruprani Hitayave Adyatat Vanya Thaniya Shetrametanma Mahaprabham Prabhasitam Mahadevi Yatra Siddhyanti Manava. Mr. Lahiri,
2: yes.
1: This very verse, which actually demonstrates or manifests the power of the temple that is Somnath, which is witness to not just the history in making, but also our civilizational ethos, culture, and all of that. Please tell us more about the Somnath Temple and its history and everything about it.
2: Somnath was earlier a port where lots of horses were being traded from Arabia and many other countries over a sea route. Mm-hmm. Every trip of a vessel which went to other countries and came back offered very good homage to Somnath, and Somnath Trust in the process had a very rich temple at that time. Unfortunately, exactly 1,000 years ago, on 6th and 7th of January 1026, Muhammad Ghazni, who had earlier raided various parts of India for 16 times, on his 17th trip, he managed to reach very far away place like Somnath and had looted it. Because

0: 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But as you said in the beginning, the spirit of reconstruction prevailed and every time it rose like a phoenix bird with a greater vigor and greater glory.
1: Absolutely, Mr. Lahiri, very well put. This Somnath Swabhiman Parv, which began in January this year, 2026, and will continue for another year, actually marks a very significant thing, India's cultural journey and heritage, of course. So how do you see this Swabhiman Parv actually evolving, and what its significance, if we may talk about, you just talked about the destruction that happens, the Somnath temple, not just once, but over the centuries, like many times, and finally, when it got constructed, the last time, that was in 1951, when Sardar Vallabhbhai Patel visited the place and probably wanted this place to be relegated to its old glory of the olden days. So how do you see this per kind of panning out?
0: You know, when we saw that there is a period gap of 1,000 years, our Honorable Prime Minister and Chairman of Sri Somnath Trust, Sri Narendra Bhai Modi, thought of celebrating this as a Swabhiman Parv, because before 75 years, this temple was there constructed, as you said, in 1951. And 11th May 1951, there was Pran Pratishtha. Actually, when Sardar Patel came after conquest of Junagadh, which had decided to merge with Pakistan, and the RZ Hakumat, the People's Movement, over the entire state of Junagadh. Sri K.M. Munshi, Kanhaiya Lal Munshi, who started Van Mahotsav, and we remember him as the Food Minister of India and Home Minister of Bombay Presidency, was instrumental in convincing Sardar Patel that constructing a temple here was a great tribute to the sentiments of the people who kept on worshipping it in the place. Actually, Aurangzeb's commander had destroyed it in 1703, but in 1883, after 170 years, it was Ahilya Bai of Indore who reconstructed another temple nearby, and people started worshipping Shiva there. This Shiv Bhakti Parampara lasted continuously for a long time, and that is why Sri Narendra Bhai Modi thought that his continuous faith in Sri Somnath, which Adi Shankaracharya has described as Saurashtrecha Somnath. It is given number one place by Adi Shankaracharya,
1: yes,
0: and has been a place of faith for crores of people. That's why we should once again reassert that the power of reconstruction will always prevail over whatever challenges and destruction one may face.
1: Absolutely, Mr. Lahiri, and the year 2026 also coincides, as we discussed earlier, with the 75 years since the present Somnath temple was reopened to devotees on the 11th of May 1951, following independence. Now, these two milestones together form the foundation of the Somnath Swabhiman Parv. And as you mentioned in your opening remarks, Honorable Prime Minister Narendra Modi visited rather open this Parv in January. That was a four-day event which was organized there at Somnath. And as we spoke earlier,
0: yes,
1: it will continue until next year for one more year. And many things, like many cultural activities, were also performed over there. But one very remarkable thing about Somnath is that the manifestation, or rather the upholding of the women power over there. We are given to understand that women folk over there are in good numbers when it comes to the staff serving the temple. So this is another thing which is very important for Somnath. So how do you see this? Women folk actually being incorporated, you know, in a big way in the administration and, of course, the service.
0: Fortunately, we have adequate number of ladies officers and working with Somnath Trust managing the temple. But main thing which Sri Kanhaiya Lal Munshi has done is that there is no soliciting of any type in Somnath Trust. People are able to have darshan, and if they are willing, they can perform puja very easily. The management of Somnath Trust even today follows most of the traditions which were established by Sri K.M. Munshi, a close associate of Sardar Patel, from 1951. Second aspect which we should notice about Somnath, that it is beautifully located on the Arabian Sea, and there is a point from where if you draw 180 degree line, it will go right up to South Pole.

0: without hitting land anywhere.
1: Yeah,
0: it is called Divya Marga.
1: That's correct, yes. So, Mr. Lahiri, we all know that Somnath is revered as the first among, you also mentioned, among the 12 Adi Jyotirlingas of Lord Shiva. And the present temple complex comprises of the Garbhagriha, that is the Sanctum Sanctorum, Sabha Mandapam, that is the assembly hall, and Nritya Mandapam, that is the dance hall. And you also mentioned it rises majestically alongside the Arabian Sea. And the temple is crowned by a 150-foot shikhar, which is a 10-ton kalash at its summit. The Dhwaj Dand, that is the flagpole, stands 27 foot tall, which marks the temple's unwavering identity. The complex is adorned with 1,666 gold-plated kalash and 14,200 dhwajas, symbolizing the generations of devotion and craftsmanship. So, Mr. Lahiri, when it comes to the culture and the ethos and the deep-rooted religious beliefs that we have, and also, as we know, it is mentioned the first, you know, at the top when it comes to Jyotirlingas of Shiva. So, how do you see its religious significance if we talk about that?
0: The Somnath temple, which had been reconstructed by a very famous temple architect called Prabhashankar Sompura, has done it as a model of Mahameru Prasad in Nagar style of construction. We had in ancient India 8 types of temples to be constructed, and after a gap of almost 800 years, such a Nagar style Mahameru Prasad is constructed. Mahameru Prasad in a way means Kailash Parvat. Mm-hmm. And if you see Somnath from certain angle, it reminds you of Kailash Parvat. So there is a great religious significance of it. Moreover, Prabhashankar Sompura has done work so intricately that in the Nritya Mandap, if you look at the ceiling, it is showing Ravan lifting the Kailash
1: temple.
0: So basically, this particular temple has been constructed following ancient guidelines about Nagar Shaili Mahameru Prasad, and that is why it is also a work of art which has been done by Prabhashankar Sompura, who has, to his credit, many temples, and his sons and grandsons have also constructed our Ram Mandir. So you can see that this particular architect has been considered master craftsman, and Somnath Trust has been fortunate in having him, and he has done this masterpiece of our ancient temple architecture.
1: Absolutely, Mr. Lahiri. Besides everything that we know about the Somnath Temple, it's the utmost symbol, we believe, of resilience and, of course, the craftsmanship and other things. But when it comes to resilience, we all know that it has been desecrated like unlimited number of times, and yet it has risen like a phoenix, as you say. And every time it goes on to show that how important it has been for Indians to come up with, every time it has been desecrated, come up with that much more strength and everything. Even Sardar Vallabhbhai Patel, when he visited the place in 1947, he wanted to get it built and kind of redeveloped, not just to build a temple, but to also show to the outer world, and not just to the outer world, but to have belief in ourselves that we can rise from the phoenix. And it was almost a symbol of, you know, our cultural pride and ethos, if you may say so. So how do you look at that?
0: When Sardar Patel resolved to reconstruct the temple, there were quite a few people in Delhi who opposed it, including Pandit Jawaharlal Nehru. And when the file reached Sardar Patel with all the objections, what he wrote at that time is very significant. He wrote on it that meaning of independence also covers the desire of the majority to worship their gods and goddesses, and that is for them the religious freedom. And we should therefore allow Somnath Trust to be taking up the project of reconstruction, overruling all the objections like keeping it as a monument and all that. So Sardar Patel was right. There is a theory in law of restitution. Suppose I have taken away your purse and it is found, it is given back to you. So whenever a harm is done, Sardar Patel firmly believes that if somebody has wrongly harmed a particular place, that should be reconstructed without any objection.
1: Absolutely, Mr. Lahiri, very well put. And we discussed about the women empowerment kind of incorporated in the system of the temple. And also, if we look at the sustainability factor at Somnath, it was declared a Swachh iconic place in 2018. And Somnath has adopted many practices, innovative and sustainability practices rather. Temple flowers are converted into vermicompost, nourishing almost 1700 bilwa trees. Plastic waste as well is transformed into paver blocks under the Mission Life, with 4,700 blocks almost produced every month, and rainwater harvesting system treating nearly 30 lakh trees of sewage water per month. Miyawaki

0: forest of 7,200 trees spread over 72,000 square feet absorbs about 93,000 kilograms of carbon dioxide annually, and purified Abhishek water is bottled as Som Gangajal, benefiting over 1.13 lakh families as of December 2024. So Mr. Lahiri, it's not just about the religious significance or the first Jyotirling, as is mentioned. We also see that the footfalls at Somnath has been increasingly, and almost like 10 million people, kind of almost a crore people, visit the complex every year. So it has also got a great amount of tourism potential as well, contributing of course to the economy of the country, drawing visitors from not just India but from abroad as well. So this has got another significance like no other place probably in India. So your views on that?
1: Very true. Once our chairman, earlier trustee, Honorable Prime Minister Narendra Bhai Modi, came and he saw that including security people who were deployed had drank water from plastic water and thrown it around the place. He remarked that we should not allow Somnath temple to be used in a way that environmentally is affected. Accordingly, first we made it sure that entire sewerage is converted into agricultural water, and we have been able to do Miyawaki forest, etc. out of it. Solid waste management, you have already spoken that we have vermiculture, we have manure, as well as plastic and whatever other material is there, that is also being recycled 100%. We have solar power for our requirement, but since we are consuming a lot of electricity, recently there is a proposal that a separate type of a new technology plant, which will have zero emission, will be set up only for Somnath, and it will provide electricity without causing any emission anywhere around. So we have done the massive tree plantation. We have some land bordering union territory of B, and we have carried out plantation of about 2 lakh trees there, and we will be adding almost 1 lakh tree every year. We have used 300 acre plot over there.
0: Right, thank you so very much, Mr. Lahiri, for having joined us and shared your views on this. Thank you so very much.
1: Thank you so much.
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0: Good evening. This is Akashvani. I'm Abhineet Shukla with the World News. The headlines. Nation salutes bravery and sacrifice of armed forces on first anniversary of Operation Sindoor. President, Vice President and Prime Minister call it a defining statement, testament to India's unwavering resolve against terrorism. President of Vietnam Tho Lam emphasizes his country and India together have opportunity to be key players of global supply chain. WHO confirms 5 hantavirus cases linked to outbreak aboard a cruise ship, says public health risk is low. And in archery, Indian women's recurve team ensures country's first medal at World Cup Stage 2, beating South Korea in semi-final at Shanghai. The nation today saluted the courage, commitment and supreme sacrifice of the armed forces on the first anniversary of Operation Sindoor. On this day last year, India launched Operation Sindoor, carrying out airstrikes on 9 terror infrastructures in Pakistan and Pakistan-occupied Kashmir, eliminating at least 100 terrorists. It was India's befitting response to the barbaric Pakistan-sponsored terrorist attack on the tourists in Pahalgam on the 22nd of April last year. In their messages on the occasion, the President, Vice President and Prime Minister described Operation Sindoor as a landmark expression of country's uncompromising stand against terrorism and threats to national security. The Indian Armed Forces held a joint press conference today on the sidelines of the Combined Commanders Conference in Jaipur to mark the first anniversary of the operation. The Armed Forces said Operation Sindoor successfully achieved its objectives and demonstrated exceptional coordination among the Army, Navy and Air Force. Addressing the media, Lieutenant General Rajiv Ghai said India's fight against terrorism continues with full determination.
1: Operation Sindoor saw India very consciously and coherently go beyond its erstwhile approaches and methods and target

0: Create terror across the line of control and our international boundary with Pakistan. With precision, proportionality, and a clarity of purpose, it was a statement of resolve, responsibility, and strategic restraint by a nation. From the outset, the government gave us two clear directions, clear politico-military objectives, and the operational flexibility to achieve these.
1: Briefing media in New Delhi today, External Affairs Ministry spokesperson Ranveer Jaiswal stressed that cross-border terrorism has long been used by Pakistan as an instrument of state policy.
2: We are marking the first anniversary of Operation Sindoor. The entire world saw the Pahalgam terrorist attack for what it was. We gave a befitting reply to Pakistan for its sponsorship of cross-border terrorism. The world knows that cross-border terrorism has long been used by Pakistan as an instrument of state policy. We in India have every right to defend ourselves against terrorism. We will continue to work to strengthen the global fight against terrorism.
1: Responding to a query on repatriation of illegal Bangladeshis, Mr. Jaiswal said that more than 2,860 cases of nationality verification are pending with Bangladesh. On Khalistani groups in Canada, the spokesperson said, India has consistently spoken out about concerns regarding the use of Canadian territory as a safe haven by extremist and separatist elements.
2: We have consistently spoken out about concerns regarding the use of Canadian territory as a safe haven by extremists and separatists. India has repeatedly urged the Canadian authorities to take effective action against anti-India elements operating from its soil. This includes addressing the issue of glorification of violence, threats against diplomats and leaders, vandalism of places of worship, and attempts to promote secessionism through so-called referendums.
1: Foreign Secretary Vikram Misri today met UAE Minister of State for International Cooperation Reem Al-Hashimi in Abu Dhabi. In a social media post, External Affairs Ministry said both the sides reviewed the full spectrum of the bilateral comprehensive strategic partnership and identified areas for further cooperation. They also discussed the ongoing regional situation and global issues of mutual interest. This is Akashvani. 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We bring you the top international news and updates from around the globe. Vietnamese President Tô Lâm today said, India and Vietnam together have a significant opportunity to play a pivotal role in the global supply chain amid the changing world order. President Tô Lâm was addressing the India-Vietnam Business Forum in Mumbai today. He stated that both the countries have faced many challenges with mutual cooperation in the past and invited Indian companies, especially those working in cutting-edge technology sectors, to invest in Vietnam. He further highlighted that the current global scenario is indeed a challenge, but also an opportunity to elevate the cooperation between India and Vietnam to a new level. The event also saw the signing of 8 memorandums of understanding between the two countries. The World Health Organization, that is WHO, today confirmed 5 hantavirus cases linked to outbreak of the disease on board a cruise ship, while 3 additional cases remain suspected. The WHO said it assesses the public health risk as low. WHO has now informed the 12 countries whose nationals disembarked the cruise ship MV Hondius earlier during the voyage at the remote British territory of St. Helena in the South Atlantic Ocean. Those 12 countries are Canada, Denmark, Germany, the Netherlands, New Zealand, St. Kitts and Nevis, Singapore, Sweden, Switzerland, Turkey, the United Kingdom and the United States of America. WHO Chief Tedros Adhanom Ghebreyesus said in a media briefing in Geneva that the agency currently expects the outbreak to remain limited if appropriate public health measures are implemented quickly and effectively.
3: Given the incubation period of the Andes virus, which can be up to 6 weeks, while this is a serious incident, WHO assesses the public health risk as low. It also shows why the international health regulations exist and how they work. WHO is working with multiple governments and partners on the response under those regulations. Our priorities are to ensure the affected patients receive care, that the remaining passengers on the ship are kept safe, and to prevent any further spread of the virus.
1: Meanwhile, international authorities have intensified efforts to contain a rare outbreak of deadly disease linked to the Andes strain of hantavirus after 3 people who were aboard the cruise ship MV Hondius died since it set sail from Argentina a month ago. the Dutch-flagged expedition vessel carrying around 150

50 passengers and crew is now sailing towards Spain's Canary Islands under strict precautionary measures after being anchored for 3 days near Cape Verde, an archipelago nation off the West African coast. In United Kingdom, voters are casting ballots in crucial elections across England, Scotland and Wales. In England, polling is underway for about 5,000 seats across 136 councils as well as 6 mayoral contests. It is the biggest electoral exercise since the 2024 general election. In Scotland and Wales, people are deciding new parliamentary leadership. However, there are no elections in Northern Ireland until May 2027. New and renewable energy minister Prahlad Joshi today met investors from the United Kingdom and highlighted India's rapid strides in renewable energy and its emergence as a leading global destination for clean energy investments. In a social media post, the minister said he looks forward to a collaborative partnership to leverage their expertise in drilling and exploration activities and further strengthen India's clean energy transition. In archery, Indian women's recurve team assured the country's first medal at the World Cup Stage 2 with a stunning win over record 10-time Olympic champion South Korea in the semi-final at Shanghai in China today. The women's team of seasoned Deepika Kumari, Ankita Bhakat and teenager Kumkum Mohod defeated the South Korean side 5-1 to set up a gold medal clash against second seed China on Sunday. In some more news, Israel today said that it struck an infrastructure used by the Iran-backed armed group Hezbollah for terrorist activities in the Nabatea area of Lebanon. In a social media post, the Israeli Air Force said approximately 20 additional military targets of the terrorist organization Hezbollah were attacked in southern Lebanon. And now before we close, here are the highlights of the bulletin. Nation salutes bravery and sacrifice of armed forces on first anniversary of Operation Sindoor. President, Vice President and Prime Minister call it a defining testament to India's unwavering resolve against terrorism. President of Vietnam Tho Lam emphasizes his country and India together have opportunity to be key players of global supply chain. WHO confirms 5 hantavirus cases linked to outbreak aboard a cruise ship, says public health risk is low. And in archery, Indian women's recurve team ensures country's first medal at World Cup Stage 2 beating South Korea in semi-final at Shanghai. And with that, we conclude tonight's World News Bulletin. For more updates, stay tuned to Akashvani. Good night.

Hello everybody outside on the other side of the radio, you're all tuned into the best music show with me Durga and FM Gold 100.1, and I'm going to load some amazing best music tracks for all of you. On the first note, I'm going to roll out A.R. Rahman's Pray For Me Brother. So for now, let's all groove to this.

36 minutes past 10 and you're all listening to the best music show with Durga and FM Goal 100.1. We all just heard A.R. Rehman's Pray For Me Brother. Coming up next is going to be back-to-back tracks. That's going to be Girls Like You by Maroon 5 and Shape Of You and One More Night by Ed Sheeran and Maroon 5. So for now, let's all listen to this back-to-back hits.

0: President Draupadi Murmu called Operation Sindoor as a defining testament to India's unwavering resolve against terrorism and all forces that threaten our sovereignty and the safety of citizens. President Murmu said the nation salutes the indomitable bravery, sacrifice and professionalism of our soldiers. Vice President C.P. Radhakrishnan termed Operation Sindoor as a defining moment when India responded firmly to terror forces and terror-sponsoring states attempting to disturb the peace, unity and sovereignty of Bharat. In his message, Prime Minister Narendra Modi said the country remains steadfast in its resolve to defeat terrorism and dismantle its enabling ecosystem. Mr. Modi said the Indian Armed Forces displayed unparalleled courage, precision and resolve during the operation. He said the forces have fitting response to those who dared to attack innocent Indians at Pahalgam. Mr. Modi also added that the entire nation salutes the armed forces for their valor. Defence Minister Rajnath Singh, Home Minister Amit Shah and Information and Broadcasting Minister Ashwini Vaishnav also honoured the valour and sacrifice of the Indian Armed Forces on the anniversary of Operation Sindoor. Union Home Minister Amit Shah will arrive in Kolkata today. He is scheduled to attend a meeting with the newly elected BJP MLAs, during which the party's legislative leader will be elected. The Governor of West Bengal, R.N. Ravi, dissolved the Legislative Assembly of West Bengal yesterday. The new Chief Minister of the state and the Council of Ministers will be sworn in on Saturday, May 9th, the birth anniversary of Kavi Guru Rabindranath Tagore. In Assam, the BJP-led NDA government will take oath for a third consecutive term on the 12th of this month. A high-level preparatory meeting regarding the swearing-in ceremony was held yesterday in Guwahati in the presence of senior BJP leaders, including State BJP President Dilip Saikia. Addressing a press conference after the meeting, State BJP President Dilip Saikia informed that the oath-taking ceremony will be held at the Veterinary College playground at Kanpara in Guwahati. He said Prime Minister Narendra Modi will attend the event as the chief guest. In Tamil Nadu, stalemate prevails on the issue of proving majority by the single largest party, the TVK. Throughout the day, hectic parleying continued in state's political landscape to add the numbers to achieve 118-seat majority mark, the magic number for a hassle-free government formation in Tamil Nadu. In the assembly poll results, actor-turned-politician Vijay's Tamilaga Vetrikasam TVK swept 108 of the state's 234 seats. TVK needs 10 more seats to hit that 118-seat mark. DMK has secured 59 and AIA-DMK has won 47 seats while Congress has won 5 seats. The DMK Legislative Party members met under the leadership of Party Chief M.K. Stalin today and passed 4 resolutions, including criticism of the ungrateful behaviour of the Congress Party. A sudden dust storm swept through the Mumbai metropolitan region last evening, engulfing some parts of Navi Mumbai, Thane, Kalyan and Murbad. The sudden cloud of dust, accompanied by strong winds, hit the region around 4:30 p.m., sharply lowering visibility. In Bihar, 12 people lost their lives in separate incident of storm, rain and lightning. Chief Minister Samrat Chaudhary has expressed deep grief over the incidents. He has directed that an expressive amount of 4 lakh rupees each be provided to the next of kin of the deceased. The Ministry of Railways yesterday announced that the shifting of trains to the upgraded passenger reservation system will begin in August. Chairing a review meeting at Rail Bhavan, New Delhi, Railways Minister Ashwini Vaishnav directed the officials to ensure that passengers do not face any inconvenience during the transition of trains from the 40-year-old reservation system to the upgraded system. In IPL cricket, Lucknow Super Giants defeated Royal Challengers Bengaluru by 9 runs in a rain-marred match at Atal Bihari Vajpayee Khanna International Cricket Stadium in Lucknow last night. Chasing 213 for victory, Royal Challengers Bengaluru made 203 for 6 in stipulated 19 overs. And that is the end of this news bulletin.
1: நேரம் நள்ளிரவுக்கு பின் 3 மணி 10 நிமிடம்.

0: to those who dared to attack innocent Indians at Pahalgam. Mr. Modi also added that the entire nation salutes the armed forces for their valor. Defence Minister Rajnath Singh, Home Minister Amit Shah and Information and Broadcasting Minister Ashwini Vaishnav also honoured the valour and sacrifice of the Indian Armed Forces on the anniversary of Operation Sindoor. Union Home Minister Amit Shah will arrive in Kolkata today. He is scheduled to attend a meeting with newly elected BJP MLAs, during which the party's legislative leader in West Bengal will be elected. The Governor of West Bengal, Arun Ravi, dissolved the Legislative Assembly of West Bengal yesterday. The new Chief Minister of the state and the Council of Ministers will be sworn in on Saturday, May 9th, the birth anniversary of Kavi Guru Rabindranath Tagore. In Keralam, the decision on the new Chief Minister will be announced by the Congress High Command in New Delhi after consulting reports submitted by AICC observers. KPCC President Sunny Joseph said a resolution empowering the AICC President to select the Congress Legislative Party leader was unanimously adopted at the Legislative Party meeting held in Thiruvananthapuram yesterday. KPCC President Sunny Joseph said the observers who will be returning to Delhi will submit their findings to the national leadership of the party. Communications Minister Jyotiraditya Scindia will be on a two-day official visit to Maharashtra from today. The visit will include key engagements relating to the Department of Posts as well as participation in prominent academic and public events in Mumbai and Pune. The Ministry of Communications informed that today Mr. Scindia will inaugurate the Andheri Railway Station sub-post office in Mumbai along with Maharashtra Chief Minister Devendra Fadnavis. The World Health Organization, WHO, yesterday confirmed 5 hantavirus cases linked to cruise ship outbreak, while 3 additional cases remain suspected. But while it was serious, the WHO said it assesses the public health risk as low. WHO has now informed the 12 countries whose nationals disembarked the cruise ship MV Honduras earlier during their voyage at the remote British territory of St. Helena in the South Atlantic Ocean. Those 12 countries are Canada, Denmark, Germany, the Netherlands, New Zealand, St. Kitts and Nevis, Singapore, Sweden, Switzerland, Turkey, the United Kingdom and the United States of America. In IPL cricket, Lucknow Super Giants defeated Royal Challengers Bengaluru by 9 runs in a rain-marred match at Atal Bihari Vajpayee Khana International Cricket Stadium in Lucknow last night. Chasing 213 for victory, Royal Challengers Bengaluru made 203 for 6 in stipulated 19 overs. Earlier put into bat, Lucknow Super Giants scored 209 for 3 in 19 overs. Multiple rain interruptions reduced the match to a 19-over side affair, settling Bengaluru a DLS target of 213. Today, Delhi Capitals will take on Kolkata Knight Riders at Arun Jaitley Stadium in Delhi at 7:30 p.m. And with that, we end this news bulletin.
1: நேரம் அதிகாலை 4:10.

0: Electoral Day reception of Norway. In a social media post, the External Affairs Ministry said the secretary highlighted the multifaceted and vibrant partnership between India and Norway. The bilateral partnership is marked by robust high-level engagements encompassing diverse areas of trade and investment, blue economy, climate action, renewables, Arctic research, space and culture. Akashvani will organize a marathon in the national capital today to mark its 98th anniversary. The nearly 3.5-kilometer marathon will begin from Akashvani Bhavan and pass through Krishi Bhavan, Rail Bhavan and the RBI building before concluding at Akashvani Bhavan. Employees of Akashvani, Doordarshan and Prasar Bharati along with their family members will participate in the marathon. Saudi Arabia suspended U.S. military access to its bases and airspace, forcing President Donald Trump to abruptly abandon his plan to escort ships through the Strait of Hormuz, two U.S. officials have confirmed. The move marks a significant setback for Washington's Gulf strategy, with a key regional ally effectively blocking the operation known as Project Freedom before it could gain traction. Trump has shifted focus to diplomacy, describing recent talks with Iran as very good and saying a permanent deal is very possible. In United Kingdom, polling concluded in crucial local and regional elections across England, Scotland and Wales. In England, voters have cast ballots for about 5,000 seats across 136 councils as well as six mayoral contests. It is the biggest electoral exercise since the 2024 general election. In Scotland and Wales, people have decided new parliamentary leadership. However, there are no elections in Northern Ireland until May 2027. The World Health Organization, WHO, confirmed 500 virus cases linked to cruise ship outbreak, while three additional cases remain suspected. But while it was serious, the WHO said it assesses the public health risk as low. WHO has now confirmed the 12 countries whose nationals disembarked the cruise ship MV Hondas earlier during the voyage at the remote British territory of St. Helena in the South Atlantic Ocean. In IPL cricket, Lucknow Super Giants defeated Royal Challengers Bengaluru by 9 runs in a rain-marred match in Lucknow last night. Chasing 213 for victory, Royal Challengers Bengaluru made 203 for 6 in stipulated 19 overs, and that is the end of this news bulletin.
1: Neram 5 mani 10 nimidam.